I feel like stripping it down. Back to the basics of you and me, and what makes the world go round. Every inch of you against my skin.

Aja, the New Mexico Oil and Gas Association. 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

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E aja chinya he kaigi benachi of a dog kate not daha. Aja ea chinyanigi bjahatas in the

0: and Israel attack throughout Lebanon. What does that mean for peace negotiations? It's Morning Edition from NPR News. A fishing captain from Ecuador survived a drone attack on his boat, and he believes the United States was behind it. I'm Steve Inskeep.
1: And I'm Leila Faldin. The U.S. military has hit more than 50 boats. It says it doesn't know about this one. And Connecticut Senator Chris Murphy sees a spiritual rot, a selfishness in American society, and that he and the rest of Congress are in part to blame. He charts a path for the country to reconnect. It's Tuesday, May 26th. On this day in 1998, the Supreme Court ruled that most of Ellis Island is in New Jersey. The news is next.
2: Live from NPR News in Washington, I'm Korva Coleman. A three-judge federal court has blocked the state of Alabama from using a new congressional map. It would get rid of one majority black congressional district. Alabama lawmakers have been trying to reach

decide today whether to redraw the state's congressional map there. The Republican-led chamber voted over the weekend to advance a new map. The state's primary is on June 9th, and today is the first day of early voting. It's not clear if some votes cast today in South Carolina will count. Texas Republicans are voting today in the

0: and celebrating with supporters at a rally in the Houston suburb of Katy, Texas.
1: We're going to change this country. We're going to go help Donald Trump get it done.
0: Cornyn is warning his party a Paxton nomination could open the door for Democrats to win the seat.
2: This would be the first chance they've had in 30 or 40 years or longer to pick up a statewide office.
0: The race exposed a crack in the red wall of Texas, pitting the party's populist movement against its establishment wing, showcasing a fight that's been brewing for more than a decade for control of the party in a post-Trump era. Claudia DeSantis, NPR News.
3: The U.S. military says it has fired on Iranian missile launch sites and it fired on ships that were laying mines. Iran has condemned the U.S. military action today. The Ebola outbreak in the Democratic Republic of Congo is outpacing efforts to respond. That's according to the World Health Organization. NPR's Jonathan Lambert reports there are at least 220 suspected deaths.
4: The outbreak is still largely centered in northeastern DRC. But over the weekend, more cases were reported in Uganda, bringing their total to 7 confirmed cases. On Monday, WHO Director General Tedros Adhanom Ghebreyesus said the outbreak will likely get worse.

0: supportive care at clinics, which can be hard to come by in this region. Bread and butter public health responses, like tracing contacts of sick people and requesting that they isolate, are the main tools for stemming the outbreak. Jonathan Lambert, NPR News.
1: This is NPR. Ukraine's military says it has hit Russian military sites in occupied Ukraine, and a separate strike shut down an oil refinery.

0: In a video address, Ukrainian President Volodymyr Zelensky said his country's military has used technology to halt Russian advances on the front line. It's not easy, he said. We are still actively defending it. This year, though, we have achieved better results. Zelensky claims Ukraine's long-range drone strikes have also cut Russian oil refining capacity by 10%. Joanna Kakissis, NPR News, Kyiv.
1: Some of the people told to evacuate in a southern California neighborhood are being allowed to return. That's after the threat of a chemical explosion was reduced. A chemical tank at risk of a catastrophic explosion has started to cool off. As many as 50,000 people got the orders to leave the Los Angeles suburb of Garden Grove. But authorities warned there is still a danger of a smaller explosion or fire. The Scripps National Spelling Bee starts today in Washington, D.C. and runs through Thursday. There are nearly 250 spellers. I'm Corva Coleman, NPR News.
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In January, at least 5 Native American men were detained by Immigration and Customs Enforcement during immigration raids in Minneapolis, as other reports of Native Americans being mistaken for undocumented immigrants continue. Federal lawmakers have introduced a bipartisan bill to improve the Department of Homeland Security

0: with the Bureau of Indian Affairs and tribal nations to create training for officers to better detect and respect current tribal IDs. Democratic Senator Ben Ray Lujan of New Mexico says ICE agents are breaking the law.
1: My Native American brothers and sisters who are American citizens are being held by ICE agents because these agents do not recognize tribal IDs. And that's why we need this legislation.
0: Lujan says tribal leaders have voiced their concerns about ICE agents detaining their tribal members near their reservations.
1: I'll remind you that some of the first awareness that we had about ICE agents going after Native American communities happened in New Mexico, down in Mescalero and also in the Navajo Nation, and it's happening other parts of the country as well.
0: The Department of Homeland Security said in a statement that ICE agents acknowledge and recognize tribal ID cards as proof of citizenship, and there have been no ICE operations on tribal lands. Lujan says it's hard to collect data on the number of Native Americans who have been detained by ICE because DHS will not release the data. Meanwhile, some legal scholars are raising concerns about a case

0: Freitas.
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Nils on the Kaidea so at Raymond Navajo School Board Incorporated Yaj the Inish AD Construction Division Aj Dea Sahnanat Leith Olis Board of Trustees Construction Regular Meeting Dea Tolis on the Diesel Hina Dean has

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E a dy yn ge Pine Hill Wellness Center dy. E lla byn anna dy ddysg gillyn zyn o. Bish bod na dy o leill. Pine Hill Wellness Center dy 505-370-5479. 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E adre e a Women's Open Gym Lolly 6:30 PM to 8:30 PM. 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My player roster

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The Ajdi Mafia, Ajdi Quigo, she had the pause, the Ladi Sherdo, Ninti photographs, do, the Nanta, Ajdi Mementos, the Ajdi Ilchinado, the Ajdi Aninda, Kagidian people, the Ajdi Bernandez, the Dada, the Ajdi Battle, the Lingo, the Lord, it's Isiani, the Cancer, the Nagoshi, Ajdi, the Pollution, Ajdi Leo, we Ajdi Ishidiba visit. 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

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The way is it Ill that Aggie Edo, Tato, and that the better that's also Said, the need a dull gentle other.

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edit quite in Hana is near dot IC is even Hana is no question. Have a cut and not this incentive program. This no a dot is she added that it's not so snitch at all. This dot a yet also Nahatam, you can't get a hot dog. This a could a added dot a chimney cut all the water stop. A could a quiet down. I don't

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1: Killed in the U.S. attacks. The U.S. says it was targeting boats laying mines. And Iran reported explosions around a city on the Strait of Hormuz. That's the strategic waterway crucial to the world's oil and gas supplies that the U.S. wants Iran to reopen. Israel's opposition leader Yair Lapid called the Iran deal being negotiated bad. He argued it would be a matter of time before another war erupts between Israel and Iran. Daniel Estrin, NPR News.
2: In Texas today, a high-stakes Senate primary runoff is taking place between two Republicans, incumbent Senator John Cornyn and State Attorney General Ken Paxton, whom President Trump endorsed. Cornyn is trying for the nomination for a fifth term, and NPR's Claudia Grisales has more.
3: This race exposed a crack in the red wall of Texas. It pit the party's populist movement against its establishment wing.Senator John Cornyn, a fixture of the establishment, was already facing a tough re-election fight. Now, with President Trump's endorsement of controversial MAGA loyalist Ken Paxton, the Cornyn campaign is on life support.
2: NPR's Claudia Grisales. This amid Trump's falling poll numbers and voters angry over rising prices of food and gas, Democrats avoided a runoff with their party's Senate nominee, James Tallarico.The White House says President Trump will visit his doctors today as part of a routine dental and medical assessment. He is the oldest person to be inaugurated as president. And as NPR's Deepa Shivaram reports, there are persistent questions about his health and his fitness for office.
4: Trump will visit Walter Reed National Military

beyond. Dalton Etherly, who is white, allegedly shot and wounded a black man outside a courthouse in Montgomery County, Tennessee earlier this month. He had also been arrested on different charges days earlier after Etherly

0: For NPR News, I'm Cynthia Abrams in Nashville.
1: It's been hot in parts of Western Europe, scorching hot as temperature records are being broken and governments are issuing warnings. In France and Britain, there are several drownings reported as people try to cool off. Yesterday was the hottest day in May on record for the UK. France is also seeing record highs with forecasts of around 97 degrees Fahrenheit. The country's National Weather Service says a heat dome held in place by high-pressure weather front is producing temperatures more than 10 degrees higher than usual for this time of year. I'm Janine Herbst, and you're listening to NPR News from Washington.
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Yet a good morning. Yet a sakata dalgena baby laos kit. Ah, doing danjono goji Memorial Day weekend. That so seeing do in that section hatchin and that is trato ni nala dan hit su the shin address that promotion Natalia. We do down that is trato. A koyat is not

0: Creative News. I'm Jill Freitas. The Heard Museum in Phoenix remembered Indigenous service members who made the ultimate sacrifice during a Memorial Day observance. KJZZ's Gabriel Pietrasio has more.
1: On this hot Monday morning, Kiowa Comanche singer Kenneth Kozad Sr. chants a series of honor songs. Each melody is meant to pay tribute to the fallen as the Oklahoma native beats upon a drum made from rawhide. One of his patriotic tunes is called Stars and Stripes. It's inspired by World War II Kiowa co-talker Leonard Red Wolf Kozad.

0: Positive News. I'm Gabriel Pietrazio.
1: A new exhibit at an Alaska museum takes visitors inside an Arctic research vessel. Since opening last week, it's given guests a chance to glimpse at what it's like to study the Arctic marine ecosystem and at how indigenous communities shape that research. Aliona Niden with the Alaska Desk has more.
2: Rachel Bosenberg is Associate Curator.

0: which brings the audience aboard a replica of the research vessel, Sequoia. Visitors make their way onto the bridge. Here, the captain's chair faces a ceiling-high projector screen with a vast ocean that changes from stormy swells to chunks of pancake ice.
1: We're looking off the bow of Sequoia.

0: Brendan Smith is the Communications Director at the North Pacific Research Board. He dreamed up the idea for the exhibition.
1: I said to myself, what if we bring the Sikuliak into the museum? How do we give people an experience that makes them feel like they're out at sea?
0: The result is an immersive experience focused on how the ship is used to study the environment and the people who bring that knowledge to life. And there is a station with Arctic soundscapes.
2: That's a bowhead whale.
0: Bosenberg says these are the sounds that scientists gather using hydrophones they deploy from the real vessel. Harmony Jade Sugik-Wainer is an indigenous scholar from Naknek in southwest Alaska. She consulted on the exhibition and suggested curators include what Arctic research means for Alaska Native people.
3: We see a lot of big graphs about climate change and the extent of sea ice and those big global processes, but we don't see the joy of living our culture in coastal Alaska and river Alaska.
0: The exhibition runs through April 2027. In Anchorage, I am Alona Knighton.
4: People working in Montana's outdoor industry are reporting emotional impacts tied to climate change. According to reporting from Glacier Raft Company and environmental advocates, river guides are increasingly experiencing ecological grief as changing waterways affect their work and livelihood.

0: National Native News is produced by Kawanak Broadcast Corporation with funding by the Corporation for Public Broadcasting.
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3: This is Native America Calling. I'm Sean Spruce, hosting today's live show from KNBA Studios in Anchorage, Alaska. Construction of the wall on the southern U.S. border is moving ahead at a fast pace after the Trump administration removed most cultural and environmental reviews that normally go along with such work. In the process, tribes on both sides of the border are watching in real time as sacred sites, many with ancient connections, are being crushed by heavy machinery. Von Othum leaders are raising the alarm about one such place in southern Arizona. On the Mexican side, indigenous leaders say the wall is desecrating a mountain sacred to the Kumeyaay people. Numerous other tribes are speaking out over sites in the path of the fast-track proposal aimed at fulfilling President Donald Trump's emphasis on illegal immigration. What is the value of such sacred sites in relation to the drive to secure the southern border with Mexico? You can join our discussion today by calling 1-800-996-2848. That'll connect you with our producers in Albuquerque, New Mexico, who are standing by waiting for your phone call right now. Again, that number is 1-800-996-2848 or just 1-800-99-NATIVE. Joining us now from the Kumeyaay homelands in San Diego, California, is Emily Borguino. She is chairwoman of the Kumeyaay Degueno Land Conservancy, and she is a citizen of the Ipai Nation of Santa Isabel. Emily, good morning, and welcome back to Native America Calling.
4: Hauka, thank you for having me again.
3: You bet. Great to have you. Joining us on Zoom today from Tempe, Arizona, is David Martinez. He is a professor of American Indian Studies and Transborder Studies and director of the Institute for Transborder Indigenous Nations at Arizona State University. He is Akimel Otham, Yached Otham, and Mexican. David, good morning, and welcome back to the show to you as well.
5: Good morning. I'm happy to be here.
3: Joining us from Colorado Springs, Colorado, also on Zoom today, we have Christina Lessa. She is a professor of anthropology at Colorado College, and she is Yome and Chicana. Christina, good morning. Welcome to Native America Calling.
6: Good morning. It's a pleasure to be here today.
3: And our fourth guest joins us from Santa Cruz, California, Felicity Amaya Schaefer, Chair of Critical Race and Ethnic Studies and Professor of Feminist Studies at the University of California, Santa Cruz. Felicity, good morning and welcome to our show today.
7: Good morning, everyone. Thanks for having me.
3: Absolutely. Why don't we go ahead and get started today with Emily. And Emily, first, let's begin with the Kuchama Mountain. Tell us more about its location and the significance of this landmark.
7: Sure. The Kuchama Mountain is a sacred landscape that our people have stewarded and come to for ceremonies, specific ceremonies, throughout the many generations that the Kumeyaay Nation has been here since time immemorial. So right now we're seeing the desecration and attempted, you know, genocide really is what I call it. Because when you remove how we identify with the land, you are erasing us and you're erasing that cultural integrity and spiritual reverence. So for us, we've always come to the mountain in a good way. And not only Is it, you know, within our homeland, the Kumeyaay Nation, the neighboring nations at one point would come and visit our homelands for those specific reasons as well. So it wasn't just a sacred mountain for the Kumeyaay Nation, but many nations had spiritual reverence towards it, and they still do.
3: Okay, Emily. And tell us now, what exactly is happening on the mountain right now? What kind of work is going on? And how is it impacting the mountain spiritually as well as geographically?
7: Yeah, so right now, to sum it up, we're seeing this is a prime example of the federal government not following federal laws. Like you mentioned earlier, there's specific laws that protect the landscapes and cultural heritage when they develop a project, no matter what, you know, size or you know, priority or why they're putting it up. Right now, we're seeing the ignorance. They're ignoring our expertise, our tribal leadership, and our cultural experts, who are advocating once again to protect the mountain. So this is not the first time the mountain has been targeted for this specific desecration. And right now we're seeing that being supported by the federal government and their unwillingness to hear our tribal leaders, hear our cultural experts on the approach. So, like you mentioned before, this project, as they're doing it for homeland security reasons, that is not the subject today, right? The reason why. It's more of the reason how they're approaching the project without that tribal consultation, government to government, which is usually how these projects stay in compliance. So in reality, they're out of compliance on many things. And we're seeing that if you have seen some of the footage or the photographs with the use of dynamite, the construction company has come upon the blue granite, which is some of, you know, the most strongest granite here. And you can't dig that up with the excavator. That'll actually ruin their machine. So their second option is to use dynamite to explode their pathway. Unfortunately, in their pathway of this second border wall, mind you, there is a current border wall, so this would be the second border wall. They are exploding cultural resources and sacred materials, and not only, you know, is their approach of using dynamite very, very wrong, but what they're doing with that blue granite, they're crushing it up and using it for their roadway to cut costs. So there's, you know, multi-layered discrepancies as we, you know, observe and report about this unfortunate approach to the project. And KDLC, the Kumeyaay Degainyo Land Conservancy, is a 20-year established nonprofit for matters of land conservation and traditional ecological knowledge. So this nonprofit was at one time grassroots and then formed their nonprofit to protect areas such as, you know, Kuchuma Mountain and other areas in our nation from the ocean, mountain, and the desert. So KDLC is actually a land owner near the base of the mountain, and that's why the federal government, U.S. Customs and Border Patrol, did contact us for consent to use our to come upon our property. But we have never consented, and they still went through it. So, you know, okay. They did trespass for their road because they needed a construction road for all these machines I'm talking about. So the 30-foot road to they wanted to do a 200-foot road, which is a highway. You think about it, going straight to the sacred mountain. So these are things that, you know, are multi-layered discrepancies of trespassing, cultural heritage desecration, and genocide.
3: Emily, what are federal officials saying about the damage you're describing?
7: Well, what they're saying is ultimately it's on federal land, so they can do what they want on federal land. And since they do not have to abide by the laws that normally protect these resources, you know, it's they do it with their nose up because they can do what they want in a sense. So where the dynamite use is happening is actually on BLM land, which the majority of the mountain is acknowledged as now. Ultimately, it's what we're seeing right now on federal land. And
3: all right, we're going to go ahead and take a short break here in just a moment. We'll continue our conversation with our guests. We're talking about construction of the wall on the southern U.S. border today, and it's moving ahead after the Trump administration has removed cultural and environmental reviews that would normally go along with this type of work. So we have guests on the show today who are helping us unpack this issue, different perspectives from different Native communities that have interests along that border between the United States and Mexico. And to some of these communities, that border, they really consider it just an imaginary line. It's not necessarily a border like maybe perhaps folks in the Trump administration and other Americans might consider it. So we're getting all this information and much more from our guest today here on Native America Calling. And for those of you listening right now who would like to join this conversation, all you have to do is pick up your phone and call 1-800-996-2848. Join the conversation here today on Native America Calling. I'm Sean Spruce, hosting live in Anchorage, Alaska.

0: National Trust for Historic Preservation just named Chaco Canyon in New Mexico to its list of most endangered places. The designation comes at the urging of Pueblo leaders concerned about encroaching oil and gas development around the treasured site that is also an important cultural location for many tribes. We'll find out what is at risk on the next Native America Calling.
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0: Thank you for joining us today on Native America Calling. I'm Sean Spruce, and we're hearing about renewed concerns from tribes about ramped up construction of a wall on the border between the United States and Mexico. It is damaging numerous sacred sites that have long been protected against such developments. Listeners can join us today by calling 1-800-996-2848. One of our guests today, Emily Borgueno, is chairwoman of the Cumye Dueño Land Conservancy. And Emily, before break, you described this area, this Cuchama Mountain area, that is being heavily, heavily impacted by the construction activities that go into building this wall. And you're doing this area that we're talking about today, does it see a lot of traffic from illegal immigration?
1: So we've actually seen the immigration lessen with the recent administration. So, yes, it's located there in Tecate, California. As Tecate, there's a California side and a Mexico side, Tecate being a Cumye word.
0: All right. Thank you for that information. Follow-up as well. 1-800-99-NATIVE for those of you who would like to join our conversation. And let's bring in David Martinez now, who is in Tempe, Arizona. Among other titles, he is the director of the Institute for Transborder Indigenous Nations at Arizona State University. And David, a geoglyph was damaged by border wall construction activities recently. And what's interesting here is this geoglyph, it's 1,000 years old and it's 200 feet long. Can you briefly describe what this landmark is and, again, how this all ties into this issue of border wall construction and protections that have been removed now by the current administration with regard to expediting these building processes?
2: Sure. Las Playas Intaglio, so this large fish-shaped geoglyph that you mentioned, when you look at it on a map, it's actually right on top of the U.S.-Mexico border, which is one of the reasons why it was in the path of construction. It's, as you noted, it's 1,000 years old, and so it goes back to the time of the Hugam, so an ancestral Ogam. For those unacquainted with the Hugam, if you know about places like Casa Grande Ruins or Sedef Vaki, the Pueblo Grande, here in Phoenix, you have an idea of the generation, the civilization that created that geoglyph. It is a sacred site, and it's a sacred site for multiple reasons, not the least of which is where it sits in Ogham, specifically Hatchet Ogham, sacred geography. When you look at the region, say on the topographical map, you'll see this black mass, radiating out. That is the Sierra Pinacate mountain range. And there's a particular peak that geographers named El Pinacate. And that's a sacred mountain that the Hiachit Ogham call Chicdoak, which means black mountain. And Black Mountain extends almost all the way down to Puerto Peñasco, so Rocky Point. We call Rocky Point Hodaikeg, which means standing rock or standing upright rock. It's at Puerto Peñasco where there are salt fields, and that's important for spiritual and historical reasons. The salt fields are part of that mountain. And the mountain, getting back to the mountain and that geoglyph, we consider El Pinacate, if you will, to be where our teacher, Itoy, our elder brother, that's where he landed at the end of the Great Flood. So this goes back to the time before time. Mm. He hid in an olla, and he landed on top of that mountain. And he still had

gather, and when they gather there, their mind is oriented towards that mountain and ultimately towards those salt fields. Because there's a ceremony that's

going to say by virtue, because the Trump administration, its DHS and its CBP, carelessly bulldozed that place, damaged that place.

0: Yeah.
1: We have to put a collateral damage.
0: Sure. And regarding the rights, as you describe them, of the indigenous people impacted here, how much oversight have tribes have had at this point in this process with this site that we're talking about right now?
1: Well, the Geoglyph is in the southern edge of the Cabeza Fria National Wildlife Refuge, which means that it's part of the National Park Service, you know, and so it's part of federal public lands. What that means with respect to tribes, be it the Hatchet all of them or Thon all of them or any other tribes that have a historic relationship with this place, it means that the most that we can expect when it comes to these developments is for the federal government to honor its obligations to maintaining the tribal consultation policy. And so tribes do not have the power or the authority to order the wall to not be built. We don't have any authority to order people out. We have to depend on the federal government to do these things for us. And we do speak up, of course. We're mm-hmm. speaking up now. That's part of what the show is all about. But right. basically, we have to depend on a bureaucracy to work for us.
0: Okay, David, another interesting angle of this story is that there is one Otham group, about 1,000 members, who are currently pursuing federal recognition. And I know that this geoglyph holds a special significance for those people. How much of a voice do they have when it comes to great protection of cultural landmarks? And again, you know, that we were talking about some cases, federally recognized tribes, and then other cases, tribes that do not have federal recognition, which could create some other challenges.
1: Well, it should be the case that if you're an indigenous people, regardless of your legal status in the federal system, you should be consulted. But that's unfortunately not how the system works. When you look at the tribal consultation policy, so this is Executive Order 13175 that Bill Clinton signed into law in November 2000. So that's the guidebook, if you will. It only obliges the feds to talk to federally acknowledged tribes. It does not oblige them to talk to anyone else. Mm-hmm. So what that means is that Hatchet all of them, so the 1,000 people that you mentioned, have to depend on the federal government contacting Thon all of them Nation, which is a federally acknowledged tribe, you know, to intervene on behalf of the Hatchet all of them. Most of the Hatchet all of them are enrolled in Thon all of them Nation, you know, so they do have the rights and privileges of being tribal members, but they do not have federal acknowledgement status of their own. And so that leaves the Hatchet all of them out on the proverbial limb when it comes to getting any kind of consideration, you know, in this process, in this wall building. And sometimes the Hatchet all of them are remembered, most often they're not. And so tribal members, Hatchet all of them tribal members, are left to appealing to Thon all of them Nation government, as well as appealing to the media, you know, to get our issues heard.
0: Okay. And you mentioned the Thon all of them Nation, which is federally recognized, and they have largely opposed the border wall for cultural yeah. reasons. However, they do partner with federal agencies on border patrol and anti-drug task operations, and that makes me question, and I think a lot of our listeners are wondering right now, how much have views on the wall changed within these different Otham communities, and where do a lot of the actual tribal citizens stand?
1: Well, actually, you know, Christina can probably speak to this more than me, but I will say to answer your question, okay, that the relationship between Thon all of them Nation and CBP and DHS is a relationship of what you might call of necessity. Because tribes do not have authority over immigration policy or border security, that's the prerogative of the federal government. You know, that creates a jurisdictional gap between the tribes trying to protect the reservation and this federal initiative agenda, you know, in invading that homeland. And so it's not uncommon for tribal police, tribal governments, to create a cross-deputization agreement, so an MOU, in order to fill that gap, so that hopefully when incidents arise, you know, tribal police and federal police will know what to do. This puts all tribes that work with the federal government in a bit of a bind, because you're partnering on the one hand, and that's huge. But at the same time, it's your sacred land that's being violated. So it's not unusual to see tribal leaders talk out of both sides of their mouth. They're condemning the building. They're condemning the destruction of sacred land. But then they'll turn around and say, well, we got to work together.
0: Okay. All right. Thank you, David. You mentioned Christina Lessa. Let's bring her into the conversation now. Again, she is a professor of anthropology at Colorado College. And Christina, I know that much of the scholarship that you do focuses on indigenous activist responses to the U.S.-Mexico border enforcement. How do you see activism take shape after the recent destruction of these cultural landmarks that we're talking about today?
2: I think it definitely takes different forms, and activism is definitely a broad term. So you can look at some of the movement on the part of tribal nations as a form of activism in terms of lawsuits against the federal government or statements to different federal entities that are in opposition to certain actions on the part of the government for border wall construction or in opposition generally to the border wall. But with an organization like the Alianza Indígena Sin Fronteras, which is a grassroots indigenous organization not affiliated with the federal government, you have a diversity of different types of people all along, indigenous peoples all along the U.S.-Mexico border, who have the ability to speak out in ways that tribal nations are not always able to speak out. You know, David mentioned that you do sometimes hear tribal leaders, you know, saying one thing and then seeming to say another and not really always taking a very strong stance or as strong of a stance that they, as they should be taking. And perhaps from the perspective of many grassroots folks in indigenous communities working too much in collaboration or in cooperation with the federal government. And it's certainly the case that tribal governments are in a difficult position. As David noted, even though tribal nations are technically sovereign nations and should be sovereign nations, they should have the primary say over what happens on their territories. Ultimately, from the perspective of the federal government, tribal nations are still federal lands, and that they are in a relationship that is not balanced in terms of power when they work in collaboration or in a government-to-government relationship with tribal nations. And so grassroots organizations like the Alianza, as well as other grassroots activists who may work outside, maybe in partnership with those types of organizations, but outside of those organizations, they play a very important role in terms of being able to really push back in ways that tribal representatives are not always able to push back against the decisions that the federal government makes that results in really significant harms against indigenous lands and indigenous peoples. Part of what I've looked at in my work is not only what some people would see as more political action, so, you know, protest action on the part of indigenous peoples, but also looking at artistic movement as

0: forms of artistic production that aren't always seen as traditionally indigenous, such as hip hop or punk rock performance. These are just all different ways that indigenous peoples have used in order to be active in their communities, be good advocates for their people, and to voice opposition when needed to the types of actions that we see happening on the U.S.-Mexico border that do harm to indigenous communities.
1: All right. Thank you, Christina. So at this point, we've focused a lot of our conversation on Native American tribes, nations, and indigenous groups in the United States. But we also need to remember that there are indigenous people on the other side of the border, on the Mexico side, and they are being impacted as well. So we're going to take a short break. We'll come back and we'll ask Christina about how those folks are being impacted as well. And for listeners who would like to join the conversation, what do you think of this wall being built along the border there, the different stages and how it's impacting Native communities? Do you think it's going to work with regard to lowering illegal immigration? What are your thoughts? Give us a call, 1-800-99-NATIVE.

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0: We're glad you're with us today on Native America Calling. I'm your host, Sean Spruce. The question is, what is the value of sacred sites on the U.S. border in relation to the Trump administration's goal of building a barrier against illegal immigrants? Let us know your thoughts, your perspectives, your insights, or perhaps you'd like to ask a question of one of our guests. You can do that by calling us at 1-800-996-2848. And we have a caller on the line right now. This is Glenn, who is listening to our show today in Jemez Springs, New Mexico, on radio station KUNM out of Albuquerque. Glenn, good morning. You are on the air.
1: Good morning. Yeah, I was in Palestine 13 years ago, and I saw separation walls between Palestinians and Israelis. And I just see the similarity between disrespect in this country, especially from people in D.C. right now. And it really hurts to see that my own country is supporting that kind of separation of peoples here between us and this side of the border, the other side in Mexico, and in Palestine, with people having to line up hours before they go to work to go through these checkpoints to get to their jobs, if their jobs even exist anymore. So this kind of separation of human beings and oppression, it's really a sad thing that is going on.
0: All right, Glenn. Appreciate you calling in to the show. Keep the calls coming. We love it when Glenn calls in from Jemez Springs, along with our other listeners as well. So the number again, 1-800-99-NATIVE to join today's conversation. I want to go back now to Christina Lessa, professor of anthropology at Colorado College. And Christina, you have spoken numerous times about how the border affects indigenous people in Mexico. What's the latest there? What can you tell us?
2: I think that, unfortunately, for indigenous peoples in Mexico, you aren't really able to hear a lot from them in terms of how they can speak against the impacts of U.S. federal decisions regarding border enforcement. There's not a clear recognition of indigenous peoples of Mexico in terms of their ancestral connection and enduring connection to their peoples on the U.S. side of the border. And so that, even though the tribal nations have worked really hard, I think in particular of the different nations that represent the Kumeyaay in California, as well as the Yaqui, and Otham nations in the United States, although those tribal nations have worked really hard to collaborate both with the U.S. and Mexican governments to try to facilitate movement back and forth across the border to help ensure that indigenous peoples in Mexico, their relatives in Mexico, are able to connect to their relatives in the United States, to be able to visit sacred sites that are just as sacred to them as they are to their relatives in the U.S., and for, of course, indigenous peoples in the U.S. to also be able to connect with their sacred areas and communities in Mexico. You have seen increasing escalations of border enforcement that makes that increasingly difficult. I do appreciate the comment from I'm sorry, go ahead.
0: Well, yeah, I mean, I'm interested in learning more about these encounters that some of these people are having while crossing the border. And yeah, going back to the call,

0: issue for members of the Tana'atham Nation because of the way that their constitution was written. Their members in Mexico were able to be added to the rolls of the Tana'atham Nation despite not being U.S. citizens. That you also see this with the Kickapoo, who are in Texas and the sort of the Eagle Pass area, and it just across the northern border there in that region, where you have had traditionally these areas where members of these communities have been able to freely pass, and then as border enforcement became more bureaucratized, and you saw a heightening of enforcement, still working with local authorities as well as the federal government to help ensure that movement was, even though you had hoops you needed to jump, there was still the ability to maintain connections and to cross the border on a regular basis. But yes, increasingly with the heightened border enforcement and the real fear that's been created for Latin American peoples and including indigenous peoples in Mexico, that certainly has made it extremely difficult for indigenous peoples in Mexico to feel safe that they can freely enter the country without consequences and to be able to maintain the connections they have had historically with the people and places of their ancestors in the United States.
1: Thank you, Christina. Felicity Amaya Schaefer is another guest on this show today, and she's a scholar and an author at the University of California, Santa Cruz, and she joins us now on the line. And Felicity, your last book is titled Unsettled Borders: The Militarized Science of Surveillance on Sacred Indigenous Land. What can you tell us about how this surveillance tech is currently being expanded along the border?
2: Yeah, well, part of Trump's project here is to expand mostly

you know, there's already hundreds of surveillance towers all along Indigenous land on the border. And, for example, in Arizona, they want to spend $4.5 billion

0: And that's my question to you, based on your scholarship. I mean, is there data that shows that any of this infrastructure is ultimately going to lower the issue of illegal immigration?
1: I mean, right now, people are saying that already the

0: border beyond just the apprehension of migrants. And so I ended up finding that the very idea of militarized science of surveillance came from the study of Native peoples themselves, especially Chiricahua Apache, who could maneuver the land in such a way they could hide from the cavalry army that was trying to get them onto reservations. So the very border itself comes out of trying to get sort of fugitive indigenous peoples to be contained onto reservations. So I think there's a context of, you know, understanding anti-indigeneity at the foundation of these structures of border patrol that we can't forget. And so it's really not only about migrants again, but about, you know, taking the sovereignty from autonomous indigenous peoples who are supposed to, as Christina was saying, they're supposed to have their own sovereignty. So what do these systems actually do is also the question.
1: Right, right. Thank you, Felicity. I want to bring Emily Borguino back into the conversation now, chairwoman of the Kumeyaay Tiguino Land Conservancy. And Emily, Kumeyaay people are also in Mexico, on the Mexico side of the border. Can you talk more about your work in representing those folks and also how they are being impacted by the issues we're talking about here?
2: Absolutely. The Kumeyaay Tiguino Land Conservancy represents the 12 federally recognized bands or tribes here in San Diego County. However, there are six Kumeyaay villages in the Mexico side. Like the previous speaker mentioned, unfortunately, they do not have the same level of sovereignty and governance as we do with the federal recognition on this side. So we're working with them binationally to help them understand the process when it comes to that tribal consultation obligation and government to government. So KDLC, along with the Kumeyaay National Advisor of the Mexican government, we coordinated a meeting to have that unity because the Kumeyaay Nation have always been unified, especially when it comes to the land. To provide those understandings and just dialogue all around because there are multi-layered concerns and factors when it comes to this border wall. With the second wall being projected, we see, you know, their crossing being more hindered and as well as the costs associated with that. But ultimately, the aside from the violation of property rights and violation of federal law, we're also seeing the violation of regional MOUs and agreements. This sacred mountain was put on the National Register of Historic Places in the early 90s, and it was actually the first tribal-led effort to get a sacred mountain on that register. So it was our elders, you know, who started these protections and efforts. We're KDLC, as well as the entire nation, have continued these efforts through multiple generations. The federal government will be celebrating 250 years, but we've always been here since time immemorial. Along with the mountain, the people have been the one constant, no matter who's, you know, in regime or what government, what genocide is occurring on our land. We always have been here, and we will continue to thrive on our lands and advocating. And what KDLC has began before I came into this role, we own, like I mentioned earlier, property at the base of the mountain, and we're currently in a agreement with the local landowners for an additional six properties or parcels.
1: All right, thank you, Emily. Felicity, we've got about a minute before we have to wrap up. I want to go back to you for the last word. And where do we go from here? What do you see as the long-term consequences of the harm being done to these landmarks?
0: Oh, we have to abolish the border. Absolutely. it's not working for anyone. And it's, you know, everyone deserves to be able to move according to their own traditions and ways. And no one is inhuman. No one is beyond the law.
1: Okay. Yeah. Felicity, abolish the border for everyone or just specifically for Indigenous people?
0: Abolish borders for everyone. People have their own ways of, you know, coming to agreements about how to move across land, but borders are not the way.
1: All right. And with that, we're going to have to wrap up the show. I want to thank all of our guests who joined us today, Felicity Amaya Schaefer, David Martinez, Emily Bergueño, and Christina Lessa. Join us again tomorrow when we'll get updates on threats to another sacred site. Pueblo leaders in New Mexico say efforts for expanded gas and oil drilling near Chaco Canyon could forever damage the treasured cultural and historic area. I'm Sean Spruce in Anchorage, Alaska. Enjoy the rest of your day.

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1: asked. 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That's everything tribal college faculty do for their students on Fast Forward. 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They teach, guide, comfort, and connect. 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

0: 1st. Tensions are growing between Iran and the U.S. after the U.S. military attacked several sites in southern Iran last night, citing self-defense. Iranian officials threatened to respond by force. And today, the foreign ministry accused the U.S. of violating the fragile ceasefire agreement, suggesting Washington's actions could undermine efforts to end the U.S.-Israeli war in Iran through talks. This as those peace talks continue that apparently include reopening the Strait of Hormuz. Karim Sajatpour is an American policy analyst at the Carnegie Endowment for International Peace. He says mistrust between Tehran and Washington continues.
1: Negotiations between America and Iran are always zero trust and zero sum. And what that means is that they never happen quickly.
0: Speaking there to NPR's Morning Edition. A federal court is blocking Alabama's attempt to use a congressional map that favors Republicans. NPR's Debbie Elliott reports this ruling comes in a long-running redistricting case over black representation.
2: A three-judge panel is granting a temporary injunction sought by black voters who argue the state is trying to use a map that the same federal court found to intentionally discriminate against them. Alabama's Republican-controlled legislature pushed through the redistricting plan earlier this month after the U.S. Supreme Court ruled in a Louisiana case that race should not be used to draw district lines. The black congressman whose district is threatened, Democrat Shamari Figures of Mobile, says he's pleased with the ruling but notes the fight is far from over. Alabama Attorney General Steve Marshall says the state will immediately appeal to the U.S. Supreme Court. Debbie Elliott, NPR News.
0: The World Health Organization says the Ebola outbreak in the Democratic Republic of Congo is outpacing efforts to respond. As NPR's Jonathan Lambert reports, there are at least 220 suspected deaths and more than 900 suspected cases in the region.
3: The outbreak is still largely centered in northeastern DRC, but over the weekend, more cases were reported in Uganda, bringing their total to 7 confirmed cases. On Monday, WHO Director General Tedros Adhanom Ghebreyesus said the outbreak will likely get worse before it gets better. The outbreak is challenging for a few reasons. First, delays in detection allowed the virus to spread for a couple of months undeterred. There are also no approved vaccines or treatments for this species of Ebola. That leaves victims with supportive care at clinics, which can be hard to come by in this region. Bread-and-butter public health responses, like tracing contacts of sick people and requesting that they isolate, are the main tools for stemming the outbreak. Jonathan Lambert, NPR News.
0: And you're listening to NPR News from Washington. President Trump says his physical at Walter Reed Medical Center outside of Washington, D.C. today went, quote, perfectly. The White House says the visit was for an annual preventative medical and dental exam, but this puts the health of the 79-year-old Trump back in focus. It's his fourth publicly disclosed medical exam since he returned to office less than a year and a half ago. This year's NBA Finals will include the New York Knicks. The Knicks are advancing to their first league championship series in 27 years after trouncing the Cleveland Cavaliers last night in the Eastern Conference Finals. Bruce Kienbaeser has more.
4: The Knicks thrashed the Cleveland Cavaliers 130-93, completing a four-game sweep of Cleveland in what has become an epic run to a championship bid. Anyone who watched Game 1 of the series will never forget. With less than 8 minutes to play, the Knicks trailed by 22 points. Then team captain and eventual series MVP Jalen Brunson put the team on his back and engineered a stunning come-from-behind win. The Knicks have now swept 2 consecutive playoff rounds and won 11 straight games, 10 of them by double digits. They now await the winner of the Western Conference Championship match. The Oklahoma City Thunder and San Antonio Spurs are knotted at 2-2. For NPR News, I'm Bruce Kienbaeser in New York.
0: Oklahoma City hosts San Antonio in Game 5 of their series tonight. Wall Street is trading in mixed territory. The Dow is down 199 points. That's down about 0.4%. The Nasdaq is up 244 points. That's up nearly 1%. I'm Janine Herbst, NPR News in Washington.
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6: 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Yat a good afternoon. Long adi in Tangilton. Dubai, United Arab Emirates, Doha, no, aya Iran, adan no, aya the United States, a adu hut ega belton, in it, Johanna, da yit lagila. 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A other base got at all task, hot nigo, nabic eata just kick up at na a yaha, coach a ya belt on not a Julia Hegela, I said, oh, hot eight at Danila. 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

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Tuesday through Saturday, do May 26th through May 30th. Tuesday through Saturday, 8 a.m. to 4 p.m. Nana eya, mail in absentee balance, les ninige eya ha, May 19th has 30 abich, do eya 8 aho, eya la alto. 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Do Grants Recreation Center. 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A.A. Ben R. Lujan do met Dotson. United States Representative Ike A. Yaha District 2 Kaho Zoja E. Asa E. Yilwas Gabriel Vasquez will ye. Ado in the Governor E. Yana Kigin Ye. Kinol Chase Yotro the Adanat Ani Elanji Nana Stado Le Sige. A.A. Deb Highland do in the Sam Birchman. Asa go E. Yabat E. As. Ado to Lieutenant Governor Eya Aja na kiko hit nol chase e asa go bat I a Maggie Toulouse Oliver with Yeto Harold James Pope Jr. Nana Secretary of State Eyat asa go bat I a na ki e hit nol chase Catherine E. Clark. Ado and the Amanda Lopez ask him. Attorney General Eya asa il was alto e Raul. Torres will ye. Ado State Auditor Eya Asail was a thought Joseph N. Maestes. Ado was thought State Treasurer so Asail was A. Laura M. Montoya. Nana Commissioner of Public Lands Eya Tragoidja.
Asago Eyabati as Juan D. Jesus Sanchez III, Matthew McQueen, Jonas Moya, Nana to State Representative, a District 6 Kaho Zoja, a Dingo Yija, Asago Bati a Priscilla Benali, Adunda Martha Garcia, David L. Alcone, Johnny Valdez, Asago Bati a Judge of the Court of Appeals, Position 1, J. Asayid was Chris Hootington. Adult Magistrate, Judge Division 1, J. Asayid was Adult Tony L. Mace. Adult Magistrate, Judge A. Division 2, Kahozoja A. Taija. Asago A. Bat E. As Jessica M. McLonis, Michael Chris Caven. Dominic John Pargis. Adult County Sheriff Kaho Zoje Asayil was A. Larry D. Diaz. County Assessor A. Asayil was Adult Gina M. Rodriguez. Probate Judge A. Taija Adult Asago Bat E. As Marie Martinez Garcia, Josephine E. Hurtado, Corrine C. Padilla. D Democrat Jita Ado Republican Nana Ge Ajate Chehige United States Senator Ayat or Right in Candidate Ben Yes Sosla United States Representative Enakit

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Adolto State Treasurer gilto eyat o asto right in Canada baka. 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State Representative District 6 kahozoje eya Paul L. Spencer was Public Education Commissioner District 5 kahozoje eya Asa'il was Sharon E. Kluschirjelich. Magistrate Judge eya Division 2 Robert Scott Winhurst. County Sheriff Eya Asa'il was Eya Aaron Henry Baca. Di Eya Democrat or Republican Ajade Jehike Kwe Nikil Chin Ado Leto Akeheta Inos.

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Nat ani adjudah na haz tramigde ya to. 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

CI Board of Directors I Adjutra Dahnanas Kedo Lichat Ningo. A con the Adjib Articles of Incorporation and Noto Board of Directors I Anohashk.

out a Yeti symposium by the state and Nila Ato Akon, the tribal programs that initiate the Ade presenters in the Haska non profit organization at that a public safety department with the Haska Ade Nihe digit on Hinan the state, Jay Dohot Al a Yakotaho in the Haska Ango Ajan Hinanish at a needs and Hit Al a Yakotomo a Yaki Nisha crisis response. Ado and the victim services, they net prevention education. Ado at the nature a the traditional healing, they net Ado and the community based intervention strategies, they sneak it. Ado by yet a gist hit Nana Ato a yet the families of missing and murdered loved ones. The Nihikwats and Nathan Nebita Yohiato, Bayina Bitsapa, Nata Hiki Yahaki, E. Aja, the family, Ziki, Toshin, Ada, Satna House, Kako, Ekata House, Zi,

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what are a should I your English or a bit see the old and don't they know a con AR budget and finance committee chairwoman Shandine Parrish a Nigo a the other committee than the house turning a 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

a yosinda. The ethics complaints at Ningin also in the house in the land down. A conk at a yadi big eti tinko a yadi hearing officers been not by the wind in the goge. Been ye a adri had the house ege court gune a adri a yak at la hulno a conne hulia janina a con. Deep in not juke a yadi ethics complain at nene down. Filed at those neat office of hearing appeals, a connection, a dump. A con.

Nguy Albuquerque dona tahane AAR that they anton Navajo Nation Council AAR the speaker and Ninge Crystalin Crowley they are the koto yo toka hotodo tribal leaders and Ninge

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Yet, hey, good afternoon. I just need a lunch break or a break a day over. So, good afternoon. Yet, it's not the instant. It's only a long view, Washington. They don't know. So, now, then they need to know a yahati. They had a chemical that's it. Ei ja tiedet alle kontrolli tal ingo pesnahas plastic do in the ajet paper mill that desne ato liquid packaging plant desne ei ja hati ko toilet paper atal ingo ko chota ingi desne do printing paper cups plates cartons do atishi ajet tal ingi paper company. 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

to KTB FM. Yeah, I did. I know song in there. The teacher of the Utah. Ah, don't end that. Yeah, I thought you're counting. Yeah, I did the summer school. Bah, I just told it. Yeah, Danila, I thought. Eh, Hona, that, Ela, yeah, Ela, I didn't song. Yeah, I couldn't. Ela, I thought.

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1: Julian Taylor's Jukebox is plugged in, turned on, and rare to go.

also played some sets with this guy and introduced me to him. He was born in 1977, and he's from Dartford, Kent, England. Really cool, feisty tune. Sort of reminds me of Nick Cave. We also have Alicia Kaley on the show, New Beginnings. This is the debut single by Alicia, who is an indigenous pop R&B singer. Congratulations, Alicia.

poaches. Street drug deaths in the U.S. continue to drop fast, declining roughly 14% last year. That's according to the latest overdose report from the CDC. NPR's Brian Mann has more.

0: Experts say the drop is due to better medications for treating opioid addiction and wider access to health care. There's also been progress disrupting smuggling of illicit fentanyl. Alabama, New York, and Virginia saw the biggest drops in drug deaths, but there are still problem areas. Arizona, New Mexico, and North Dakota have actually seen sharp increases in fatal overdoses. Brian Mann, NPR News.
1: Consumer confidence fell slightly this month as rising gas and food prices hit Americans' wallets. The Conference Board's Consumer Confidence Index fell 7/10, the first decline after 3 months of gains. This is NPR. In Western Europe, an early spring heat wave is shattering records in France and the UK as temperatures continue to climb. NPR's Fatima Al-Kassab has more.
2: Temperatures reached a record of nearly 95 degrees Fahrenheit in London on Monday, around 25 degrees hotter than the average high temperature for London at this time of year. The UK also experienced what is classed as a rare tropical night, when overnight temperatures don't fall below 68 degrees. And these records could be broken again as temperatures continue to rise this week. The UK Health Security Agency has issued alerts across England, warning of a rise in deaths, particularly among the elderly. Most homes in the UK do not

Authorities in Washington state say there are casualties after a chemical tank at a pulp and paper mill imploded. Police say the tanks ruptured at the Nippon Dynaware

0: The Scripps National Spelling Bee is underway in Washington, D.C., with 247 of the best young spellers in the English language competing this year in the Bee. That field will be cut down to about a dozen finalists, and the winner will be announced on Thursday. At the close, the Dow was down 118 points, the Nasdaq up 312. I'm Janine Herbst, NPR News in Washington.
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2: 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National Weather Service told on his snow at the hot air go get at Donna Shide Yasaho Shide Yadazio, the Nebbing the Hastan at a condi could Nihin his haho Zoja the West Central Mountain for ye could 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night in da a je de ya chi da yul is o go sa na da hal jodo le ta ni la to The rest of the day for the West Central Mountain area, partly cloudy with isolated showers and thunderstorms. Highs around 70 with southwest winds around 50 miles per hour. Chance of rain 20%. Tonight, partly cloudy with isolated showers in the evening, then mostly clear after midnight.

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Yat a good afternoon. 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This summer school application a young gay old trav under hours and all this out and nil down nila at on June the 3rd. A other jet a ya be has on the list for that of the egg a ya now than kid it nila at on eight a ya do for that elan pineal school today. She is count a ya the old trag a ya has yet all this at on. Good afternoon, do lesson are in Spangelon. Ado to a yaha nere, nere to, quae. 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Ramanavo Prevention Program Hanada Yis Ato Lito. 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

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On Monday, gonna a fitness development dole. Tuesday, gonna a pack. Wednesday, is gonna a sports. On the Thursday, gonna a sport games. Spark game, desne. Friday, a wellness activities dole. Pioneer school gym, dole Danila. Now, so they bahalo, adren rachin badat oset, a dan kidetne. Hit out on the kidney for long ago 505-370-5479 as a baseball deal. Nana Iyatota Inana Adoti 2023 basketball had no 3 on.

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In Ray Lavsak training facility, Holia Ashin Dahochat, Olesla, Roswell, Wool Brokers, in Hanada.

large fir and pine trees stretched into the clear blue sky. Here, there are dozens of tribal members eager to learn about cultural burning. But first, they have to learn how to control and put out fires. That's why a group is huddled around a heavy-duty water pump with two thick fire hoses connected to it. One is in a tub of water, the size of an above-ground pool, and the other is unraveled a few

0: says that's why it's important that younger generations become educated and trained on stewarding their homelands.
1: As indigenous people, it took almost 500 years to nearly eradicate us. And in order to rebuild to what we once were, it will take at least 500 years.
0: Back near the water pump, Tabor Cooper is motivated to be a part of that change.
2: I feel like there's a lot of purpose in this kind of line of work.
0: Through this hands-on training, Tabor Cooper gained qualifications to fight fires with federal and state agencies and the Washoe tribe, and work on cultural burns with tribal members. He's already gotten a taste of what it's like. He recently observed a cultural burn in a meadow to restore medicinal plants like elderberries, an experience that inspired him even more.
2: The possibilities and like the opportunity and like what the future holds like seems so much brighter. Introducing a relationship with fire that isn't just bad.
0: Tabor Cooper says he's excited to carve out a career in fire and pass that knowledge down to future generations. For the Mountain West News Bureau, I'm Caleb.
3: Tune in next week for more stories about how climate change affects tribal communities. I'm Jill Freitas for Our Living Lands, a collaboration of Kiwanis Broadcast Corporation, Native Public Media, and the Mountain West News Bureau.
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0: says he's pleased with the ruling but notes the fight is far from over. Alabama Attorney General Steve Marshall says the state will immediately appeal to the U.S. Supreme Court. Debbie Elliott, NPR News.
1: A new report on housing in the U.S. shows there are fewer affordable homes available to potential buyers. NPR's Stephen Basaha reports.
2: It's not just that houses have become more expensive since the pandemic, it's that there are fewer cheaper homes. In 2019, a family making 75

0: from the birth of the cool in the late 1940s to modal jazz with Kind of Blue to the music of two innovative quintets in the late 1950s and early 1960s to his very popular records with electric instruments in the early 1970s. Miles Davis's centennial will be celebrated all year long at jazz festivals and tribute concerts around the country this year. Felix Contreras, NPR News.
1: Muslim pilgrims have gathered on Mount Arafat in Saudi Arabia for the second day of the Hajj, considered the pinnacle of the annual pilgrimage. The Hajj is a once-in-a-lifetime requirement for Muslims who can afford it and are physically able to perform it. Despite the sweltering heat, they engaged in intense prayers, seeking forgiveness, mercy, and blessings. Stocks closed mixed today. You're listening to NPR News from Washington.
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0: 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I'm Scott Detrow in Washington.
1: And I'm Juana Summers in Soweto Township in South Africa. Melda has a leaky roof. Every time it rains, water seeps in under the door of her house onto the dirt floor. Melda asks that we refer to her only by her first name. She and one of her five children are HIV positive, which still comes with stigma where she lives.
2: Do you have your kidney cutting disease, if you don't mind?
1: She roots through a pile near a mattress on the floor and pulls out two cards that give her access to treatments.
3: So she's showing me her green TB clinic card as well as her ARV treatment card.
1: In South Africa, the country with the largest number of people with HIV, the AIDS epidemic is a lot more manageable than it once was. That's thanks in part to advances like ARVs, or antiretroviral drugs that keep HIV suppressed. Melda and her child take pills every day at 8 p.m. to keep the virus at bay. When Melda contracted HIV, she struggled to even get help from a nearby clinic. She went back four times, she says, but couldn't get help until she met Marissa. Marissa is Marissa Mutswalitsani, a community healthcare worker from an organization called Siena Kekela. It translates to We Care. Community health workers like Marissa help connect people to medical care, though they also provide more holistic counsel for those who need it, like with hygiene or access to food. That job has become much harder since early 2025.
2: Sometimes you come here and assist with cleaning, but now because of the on and offs, I hardly come.
1: WeCare was largely supported by the U.S. government and specifically by the president's emergency plan for AIDS relief. PEPFAR is credited with saving 26 million lives since it launched in 2003. But the Trump administration is changing how it delivers foreign health aid, including PEPFAR funds, to direct agreements with foreign governments. And in February of last year, President Trump signed an executive order banning all aid or assistance to South Africa, citing discrimination against its white Afrikaner minority. WeCare lost PEPFAR funding early last year. The organization had more than 30 community health workers. Now, there are only four left, on month-to-month contracts, some with reduced pay. At their office, I sit down with Marissa and her three remaining colleagues.
4: My name is Ayanda Adams, working with children living with HIV.
5: My name is Dora Dikota.
6: Hi, everyone. My name is Mamohato Mokosi.
1: All four women have a personal connection to their work. Ayanda tells me that her mother died from HIV, but she didn't tell her family. So Ayanda didn't learn until the day before her death.
4: I told myself that I'm the one who's going to educate.

0: are going to die.
1: There obviously have been significant funding cuts to the aid that the U.S. provided to countries, including here in South Africa. What was that like, hearing that programs like the ones that you work for were going to lose funding? I'm seeing a lot of

0: and we are not even prepared. You can imagine if I'm a worker, I'm not prepared. What more with these beneficiaries that I'm working with? It's even worse, because some were not yet ready to be to stand by themselves. We were there to carry them in this journey.
1: And it sounds incredibly personally stressful having to adjust to all of this. How

0: introduce yourself that I'm Ayanda, coming from Sianayayela. She will ask, where is Marisa? Where is Asipe? So with that, we break the trust with it.
1: It's the importance of that person to person. You build the relationship with them. So you can't just slot somebody else in.
0: Yes, confidentiality now is gone.
1: You mentioned that there used to be more than 30 of you, and now there are just the four of you. How does that change the amount of people and families that you're able

0: know, the funding, they don't even want to know. So it's so difficult.
1: You try to explain to them, though, that it's not about them. It's systemic. The funding doesn't exist. You're not trying to let them down. Their response.

0: childhood glory, I'm no longer interested. Yeah.
1: We report primarily for an American audience. I wonder, is there something you think it's important for people in the United States to know about what things look like here, the impact of these cuts, and how it's changed the work that the four of you do?

0: As we finish speaking, I notice a plaque hanging on a wall in the office. It says, "This project is proudly supported by the American people through PEPFAR." This story and all of our reporting in South Africa and Mozambique was supported by the Pulitzer Center. Tomorrow on the program, after global health funding cuts, some clinics that specifically served sex workers have closed their doors.
1: Sex work has been there before I was even born, right? It's something that we all need to face as the whole world.
0: We hear from South African sex workers about the challenges they now face in accessing consistent medical care and avoiding stigma and discrimination.
2: New York Knicks fans celebrated last night outside Madison Square Garden after the team clinched a spot in the NBA Finals, beating the Cleveland Cavaliers by a whopping 37 points. The Knicks had not made the NBA Finals since 1999. Sports and humor columnist Jason Gay is with the Wall Street Journal. He joins us to talk about

0: together this season, though, to get them where they are now and in such a good place?
1: Well, you're absolutely right that it was a lonely, very arid first couple of decades. But the things that have come together, this is a team that, and a roster that has kind of grown up around each other. You know, you have players in Josh Hart and Jalen Brunson, Mikal Bridges, who all went to college together at Villanova, are friends. And you see that sort of camaraderie exist on and off the court. They've integrated, of course, stars like Carl Anthony Towns, OG Anunoby. There's just kind of a feeling that this team is all on the same page, which you don't ordinarily get with basketball teams in the NBA necessarily.
0: Yeah. I feel like a team can have a deep playoff run and just kind of win a bunch of games, or a team can have a deep playoff run and really solidify with the fans and make something special. And that seems like what's going on with the Knicks this year. Like, what do you think it is about this current team that really resonates?
1: I think they kind of embody, you know, Knicks fans and New Yorkers as they see themselves. I think they think of themselves as, you know, a little gritty, maybe a little disrespected. I mean, you don't have

0: physical, is pretty relentless, which is a sort of another New York attribute. So I think, you know, like every team sort of thinks that they embody the city, but I think in the Knicks case that actually there's some truth to it.
1: Yeah. What would you say to a fan? I'm thinking anybody who's not too much younger than me has no memory of the Knicks being good. What would you say to a generation of basketball fans who's about to see their team in the finals for the first time?
0: I would point them skyward if they were lucky enough to spend, you know, $8,000 to get into Madison Square Garden, and point to the rafters and say those things used to happen, you know, with some frequency. You know, this was a team with a rich tradition in the early 70s, of course, the championships, the two championships of the franchise. Then, of course, you know, as you mentioned, you know, some tremendously rowdy and fantastic years through the 90s that didn't result in a championship, but certainly are indelible for New Yorkers.
1: Yeah.
0: All things are possible.
1: Jason Gay is a sports and humor columnist with the Wall Street Journal. Good luck with the finals. Hope you enjoy it. Thanks for talking to us.
0: Thank you.
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1: 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I'm Scott Detrow.
2: And I'm Sasha Pfeiffer. U.S. presidents have often turned to the Bible to encourage and inspire Americans. President Trump isn't much of a Bible quoter, but some members of his administration are. And they've used the scripture in different ways to justify controversial policies. That includes immigration enforcement raids.

0: NPR religion correspondent Jason DeRose looks at the Trump administration's use of the Bible to validate the president's agenda.
1: The Department of Homeland Security posted a video on social media January 13th that uses the singer Lorde's cover of the song Everybody Wants to Rule the World.
2: Help me to decide. Help me make the most of freedom.
1: DHS posted the video just as massive immigration enforcement actions were taking place in Minnesota. The phrase, "Blessed are the peacemakers," appears on screen, a passage from the Sermon on the Mount in the Gospel of Matthew. The quote is followed by night vision footage of a military-style helicopter hovering above. DHS agents in camouflage shoot at doors and storm buildings. Then the phrase, "For they shall be called the sons of God," comes on screen.

0: Kevin Daugherty is a minister in the Evangelical Church of Christ and Dean of Religion and Philosophy at Pepperdine University.
1: It's very common for armies, militaries, just throughout history.

0: whatever Homeland Security is doing is to create peace, even if it looks violent.
1: They've mistaken Caesar for Christ.
2: That's Aubrey Hendricks, an elder in the African Methodist Episcopal Church who also teaches at Columbia University.
1: To use that song, everybody wants to rule the world. What they're saying is, yes, we are building an empire.
2: An empire they portray as blessed by a particular reading of the Bible, one favored by Donald Trump's white evangelical base. During the second Trump administration, officials have been even more outspoken about favoring Christianity. Here's Vice President J.D. Vance.
3: We have been, and by the grace of God, we always will be a Christian nation.
2: But Americans overall are divided about whether they want religion and the Bible to help form public policy. According to a recent survey by Pew Research, 51% say the Bible should have some or a great deal of influence, while 48% say it should not. Pew also found that three-quarters of Republicans say religion's growing influence in American life is a

0: No. Another social media post from Homeland Security opens with the phrase "Forgotten Country" on screen over video of immigration enforcement actions set to the song "Jesus Walks." The text above the post is a quote from the prophet Isaiah, "I will uphold thee with the right hand of my righteousness."
1: I want to talk to God, but I'm afraid that we ain't spoken so long.
0: Among the Trump administration officials most vocal about his

0: Gospel according to Mark,
1: including at the National Prayer Breakfast on February 5th.
0: He said to them, "If anyone would come after me, let him deny himself and take up his cross and follow me. For whoever would save his life will lose it, but whoever loses his life for my sake and the gospel's will save it."
1: Following the reading, Hegseth gave a brief sermon on the text, during which he said this:
0: "The warrior is willing to lay down his life for his unit, his country, and his creator.

0: for the cause of Empire or for whoever is in government over him, but actually against.
1: But evangelicals like Dyron Daugherty at Pepperdine like the fact that Hegseth speaks this way.
2: Where a politician probably wouldn't have talked like that, let's say 30 years ago, now they're just openly embracing their religiosity. They're openly embracing even their theological perspectives.
1: He says this approach is good for evangelicals to have someone like Hegseth promoting the faith.
2: To compete in this world, we have to defend our faith and we have to be evangelistic.
1: But Yale's Yijian Lin, who was raised in an evangelical immigrant church, is concerned that in a country whose constitution prohibits establishing a religion, some within the Trump administration are privileging the Bible.
0: There are many different sacred texts that can be used, and also just ethics of what do we think as a people and how do we want to operate as a government that doesn't have to subscribe to any one religion at all.
1: The concern for Columbia's Aubrey Hendricks

0: every political position rather than blessing any one agenda. Jason DeRose, NPR News.
1: Soccer fans, the wait is over. The official World Cup roster for the U.S. men's national team is out.
2: And today, we meet the 26 players that will represent the United States this summer.
1: The roster was announced in a live TV broadcast on Fox Sports this afternoon.
3: The list of 26 athletes includes big names like team captain Christian Pulisic, as well as Tyler Adams

0: parents and the head coach at the time, but that is all in the past now as Reyna gets ready to play in his second World Cup.
1: And then there's the oldest player on the team who is given a warm welcome at today's announcement.
2: Number 13, you know him, you love him, from St. Louis, Missouri, it's Tim Ream!
1: 38-year-old defender Tim Ream spoke to us last week about the pressure this American squad is facing this year as the U.S. co-hosts the tournament.
3: We call it noise, and there is noise, but it's also because people care. People want to see the team do well, people want the team to be successful, and we have to look at it in that aspect.
0: The World Cup kicks off in just over 2 weeks. The first U.S. game will be in

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1: Texas voters decide who they want as their Republican nominee for the Senate, incumbent John Cornyn or Texas Attorney General Ken Paxton, who was endorsed by President Trump last week. The winner faces off against Democratic nominee James Tallarico in the fall. So who do Texans see as the future of the Republican Party? Hear the results tomorrow on Morning Edition from NPR News.

0: It's All Things Considered from NPR News. I'm Scott Detrow.
1: And I'm Sasha Pfeiffer. In the Gulf states, shrimpers are facing record fuel costs and a flood of cheap imported shrimp they can't compete against.
0: Some of them are getting second jobs to make ends meet.
2: Help us with this fuel prices. You know, the fuel prices are going to be just like the farmers. You know, we farmers are the sea.
1: That story and more after this news.
3: Live from NPR News in Culver City, California, I'm Dwayne Brown. The Trump administration is proposing a new government-wide non-disclosure agreement, or NDA, for federal employees. NPR's Andrea Hsu tells us the administration says media leaks have put federal agents and military members in danger.
4: In its proposed rule, the Office of Personnel Management says recent leaks about immigration enforcement and the U.S. raid on Venezuela underscore the need for NDAs. But the proposal also appears aimed at stopping leaks related to policy and personnel matters more generally. Already, federal workers are required to safeguard confidential and proprietary government information. Now the administration is defining that broadly to include information about internal agency operations and deliberative material that is not publicly available. According to the proposal, agencies would decide for themselves whether to use the NDA, and federal employees would still have the right to disclose information as part of whistleblower complaints. Andrea Hsu, NPR News.
3: Ride-hailing drivers in Massachusetts today are celebrating becoming the industry's first certified labor union from member station WBUR. Andrea Perdomo Hernandez reports.
5: In 2024, voters in Massachusetts approved the right of Uber and Lyft drivers to organize. The measure paved the way for ride-hail drivers, considered independent contractors, to form a union. Now, the app drivers union is formally recognized by the state. Here's Service Employees International Union President April Verrett.
6: This is the starting line. Tomorrow we organize, tomorrow we build more power, and tomorrow we win. History is ours to shape. Now let's go get it.
5: Verrett says the group plans to negotiate pay and work conditions with platforms like Lyft and Uber in the near future.
3: You're listening to NPR News. In New York City, an acclaimed revival of Andrew Lloyd Webber's musical Evita has found a Broadway home. The production, starring Rachel Zegler, will open at the Winter Garden Theater in March. Jeff London reports.
7: Jamie Lloyd's minimalist production, which played a sold-out run at London's Palladium, will start performances at the end of February next year in New York. Rachel Zegler, who won an Olivier playing Ava Perón, will reprise the role here, though not at all performances. Evita will begin its run at the Winter Garden following a fall engagement of Lloyd's production of Shakespeare's Much Ado About Nothing, another London hit, starring Tom Hiddleston and Hayley Atwell. For NPR News, I'm Jeff London in New York.
3: A revered figure in jazz, saxophonist Sonny Rollins, has died at the age of 95 at his home in Woodstock, New York. The legendary tenor sax man was known for his bold tone and constant experimentation. Rollins won multiple Grammy Awards during his career, leaving behind a legacy of innovation and inspiration. He performed for more than 50 years and always considered himself a work in progress. You're listening to NPR News.

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1: It's All Things Considered from NPR News. I'm Sasha Pfeiffer.
2: And I'm Scott Detrow. A pivotal U.S. Senate race in Maine is shaping up to be a contest of sharp contrasts. Democratic hopeful Graham Platner has been barnstorming the state, calling for a radical overhaul of the political system. And Republican incumbent Senator Susan Collins is running on her experience working within it. Maine Public's chief political correspondent.

0: ticket voters, by unaffiliated voters, independents.
1: That's how Collins won re-election 6 years ago, fending off Democrats' attempts to shackle her to an unpopular President Trump and a slumping pandemic economy. Now the Republican is hoping another hyper-local campaign will be supercharged after becoming chair of the Senate Appropriations Committee, the first Maine senator to hold that key budgeting post in more than 90 years. Collins says it's a once-in-a-century opportunity to send federal cash to Maine, and she plans to run on it.
2: And that will go away with a freshman senator. It took me years to climb the ladder of seniority.
1: At the same time, Collins is highlighting $1.5 billion in congressional earmarks over 5 years to nearly 700 local projects. A map on our website shows a particular focus on renovating or rebuilding local fire stations, 45 in all. Mount Vernon, a small town where Shea also serves on the local select board, is hoping its antiquated fire hall will be number 46. He says a board member reached out to Collins' constituent office for help.
0: One of her reps was down in Mount Vernon the next day.
1: Collins' ability to land earmarks and federal funding is well known in Maine, and

0: Maynard's financial struggles. Plattner had a similar response during a town hall in mid-April.
1: I was told, essentially my entire life, actually, that one day Susan Collins was going to get the gavel on appropriations. And when that came, Maine was going to see a boon of riches. Well, that never materialized.
0: Still, Collins believes pork barrel politics is a winner. The first ad of her campaign centered on securing federal funding to rebuild a breakwater dock in Eastport, a coastal town with just over 1,000 people. For NPR News, I'm Steve Missler in Brunswick, Maine.
2: Today, we remember the jazz great Sonny Rollins. He died yesterday at his home in Woodstock, New York. He was 95 years old. That made him one of the last of his generation of jazz giants. In fact, he was known as the saxophone colossus. Let's bring in Nate Chenin from member station WRTI with more. Hi, Nate.
3: Hi.
2: Nate, Sonny Rollins was considered one of the greatest improvisers in jazz. Give us more of an understanding of

0: coarse grain that makes you think of an old oak cabinet, but also always spry and surprising in his movements. He was so resourceful as an improviser that he could weave a coherent solo with a narrative arc and a composerly use of motifs basically in real time. And for the entirety of his career, Rollins kept an absolute commitment to spontaneity, which is a lot harder than it sounds.
1: Although, you know, jazz is so known for spontaneity. Say a little bit more about his commitment to it and why that was tough sometimes.
0: Well, you know, improvisers often have their sort of little book of patterns or favorite devices, and he did his best to avoid those.

0: dedication he had, it was extraordinary, and it really was not a pose.
1: What does his death mean for jazz?
0: Obviously, the entire jazz world is in mourning right now, and not just for the incredible artists that we've lost. You know, Sonny Rollins outlived so many of his peers, including John Coltrane and Miles Davis and Max Roach. I think of him as a great, unchanging constant, almost like a constellation that you might use for

0: But late in life, Sonny Rollins also became something like a sage, sharing thoughts and insights that always put things into a broader spiritual perspective. He believed in nonviolence. He believed in the golden rule. He also believed that jazz could be a positive force, one that generations after him will continue to carry forward.
1: That's Nate Chenin. He's the editorial director of WRTI in Philadelphia. Thanks, Nate.
0: Thank you, Sonny.

0: 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The Trump administration's $50 billion fund for rural health care is a Republican talking point in this year's midterm campaigns, but officials in some rural areas say that money won't necessarily reopen hospitals that have already closed. Sarah Jane Tribble with our partner KFF Health News reports from North Carolina.
1: When Martin General Hospital closed abruptly in 2023, it left a county of about 22,000 residents with no hospital and no highly trained paramedics. Deborah Pierce's brother died the following year, a heart attack at home. The what-ifs keep nagging her.
2: The sad thing is we'll never know if he could have been saved that night or not because we don't have a higher level of care in this county.
1: Stanley Sears was 50 years old. Records show that an emergency crew moved him to the living room floor and worked on him for 30 minutes. Then they called his death. Pierce says she no longer has anyone to argue with.
2: Bless him. I sure did miss that boy. Was he perfect? Absolutely not.
1: When open, the hospital's ER treated thousands of patients a year. Even on the day it closed, it treated 23 patients, says County Manager Drew Batts.
3: There is unfortunately a fair percentage of that 23 that would never make it to another ED department due to transportation issues and just not having the resources to be able to go.
1: Batts is now working with the region's big healthcare system to reopen the local hospital. He's also trying to hire certified paramedics. But neither of those projects will use federal money, he says. Trump's $50 billion rural health care fund is part of Republicans' big, beautiful bill. But there are limits on how it can be used when it comes to the construction and expansion of health care facilities.
3: Everything that I have seen and dug into on the $50 billion is not something that is specifically going to help our situation. From what I can tell, it may have an impact to some degree, but it's not going to help us get this place reopened.
1: States are supposed to use the federal money to improve the overall health of their rural residents, who often live sicker and die younger than their urban counterparts. Indiana leaders plan to pay signing bonuses to rural physicians. In Alabama, officials want to use robots for ultrasounds to improve maternity care. In North Carolina, the strategy is to distribute the money to big organizations in six regions of the state. In this election year, Republicans are prepared to tout the Rural Health Fund as a win. But Democrats say it's not enough. Still, Deborah Pierce is a Republican.

0: It's All Things Considered from NPR News. I'm Scott Detrow.
1: And I'm Sasha Pfeiffer. Today, we return to a story that NPR has been following closely. Ecuadorian fishermen who say a U.S. flagged vessel attacked them at sea and destroyed their boats. Their allegations come as the U.S. military expands its controversial anti-drug trafficking operations across the Eastern Pacific and Caribbean. The Trump administration insists the operations are legal. Nearly 200 people have been killed and more than 50 strikes targeting vessels that the U.S. says were being used by suspected narco traffickers. NPR's Carrie Kahn reports from Ecuador.
2: In the courtyard of a small hotel off the main coastal strip in Manta, Ecuador, music videos are playing on a TV by the pool. This is as close to water fisherman Johnny Sebastian Palacio says he gets these days. I don't want to go to sea anymore, he says. That was the kind of experience you only want once in your life. Palacio was one of 20 crew members on the Don Maca ship, fishing off the Galapagos Islands in mid-March. His account is similar to stories NPR has heard from other fishermen in at least two other incidents off Ecuador's coast. First, the fishermen described being followed by a large blue boat flying a U.S. flag. All the while, drones were hovering over us, Palacio says. On March 26th, around 5 p.m., Palacio says he was below deck loading the day's catch into freezers when the first blast hit. I was with a compañero and we just heard boom. I flew in the air and then onto the floor, he says. Jaime Cervantes Macia, the ship's mechanic, was also stunned. I thought the boat's motor had exploded, he says. Then, they say, the men aboard the nearby big blue boat waved them over. They took us on board one by one, says Palacio. They were in camouflage, had assault weapons, and spoke English, according to the fishermen. They cut

0: here they're going to kill us, says Palacios. In another incident, fishermen on the Negra Francisca Duarte told NPR their boat also was attacked, and the crew was taken aboard a U.S. flag boat and also cuffed and hooded. Ultimately, both crews were handed over to Salvadoran authorities and had to pay their own way home. None of the fishermen have been charged in the U.S., El Salvador, or Ecuador.
1: Es el mismo patrón que existe. Primero la embarcación es avistada por aviones.
0: We have seen the same pattern multiple times, says lawyer Juan Alvia. He represents the crew of a third ship, the Fiorello, which in January also

0: NPRS multiple U.S. agencies, including the Southern Command military, to respond to the fishermen's allegations. None did. The search for answers in Ecuador has been equally unsuccessful. NPRS local port authorities, the defense and foreign ministries, and the president's office, which declined multiple interview requests.
1: We haven't received a report. It wasn't in Ecuadorian waters.
0: This was Ecuador's president, Daniel Noboa.

0: fishermen's motivations and location.
1: In an area that doesn't make any sense that they were fishing. So we need to investigate. We need to know what they were carrying, the characteristics of the boat, the evidence.
0: Noboa, a close Trump ally, did not say whether Ecuador has asked the U.S.

0: they'll never get answers. Johnny Sebastian Palacio says he's keeping his feet on land for now, farming pigs and soon chickens. I'm just too scared, he says, to go back and fish again. Kerry Khan, NPR News, Manta, Ecuador.
1: Americans love shrimp. They eat more than 5 pounds per person every single year. Most domestic shrimp comes from

0: Hacking on a chicken wing at the marina in Port Sulphur, Louisiana. He's been shrimping in the Gulf for more than 50 years, but his boat, the Lacey K, named after his wife and daughter, is tied off at the dock. He's not shrimping right now.
1: We can't make enough money during this shrimp season in order to make it all year, so we have to supplement our way of life.
0: Cooper took a second job bringing oil rig workers to and from the platforms out in the Gulf. He calls it his first real job.
1: I just hadn't stopped. I'm just going to continue doing this until something changes.
0: The price of fuel, Cooper says, is making it almost impossible for shrimpers. The war with Iran and the closure of the Strait of Hormuz has sent diesel to over $5 a gallon. Cooper says he has to catch at least 1,000 pounds of shrimp just to break even on fuel costs.
1: 1,000 pounds of shrimp is a lot of shrimp, you know, and depending on the season, sometimes we catch a lot and sometimes we don't.
0: Even when shrimpers do go out, they're coming back to a dock where prices have collapsed. Imported shrimp from countries like India and Ecuador have overwhelmed the market. Blake Price is director of the Southern Shrimp Alliance, which lobbies for commercial shrimpers. He says they were already on the ropes when fuel prices started climbing.
2: This industry could absorb and increase fuel costs a lot better if our markets were strong and hadn't been flooded with foreign farm-raised product.
0: Price says last year showed some signs of recovery. Imported shrimp was subject to President Trump's tariffs before they were struck down by the Supreme Court. He says Congress needs to step in and help shrimpers.
2: We're not a group of folks that's asking for checks or a payout. We just want a level playing field.
0: Back at the marina in Port Sulphur, A.C. Cooper says he supports President Trump's broader goals, including preventing Iran from having nuclear weapons.
1: I think everybody, every president from five presidents back, been saying they need to do this, and he's the only one that has the balls to do it.
0: But he says shrimpers need help now.
1: Help us with this fuel prices. You know, the fuel prices are going to be just like the farmers. You know, we farmers are the sea.
0: Cooper finishes his chicken and gets back to work, hopping on a boat to ferry another crew of oil rig workers. He says he hopes he can get back to shrimping, to doing what he loves. Until then, the Lacey K remains tied to the dock. For NPR News, I'm Drew Hawkins in Port Sulphur.

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0: U.S. and Iranian forces are launching strikes against each other despite President Trump's claim a deal to end the war was imminent.
1: We'll assess where negotiations stand.
0: For Tuesday, May 26th, it's All Things Considered from NPR News. I'm Scott Detrow.
1: And I'm Sasha Pfeiffer. Texas Republicans decide on a Senate candidate today.
0: The choice could play a big part in whether Democrats have a shot at winning back a majority this fall.
2: Texans are looking for a senator who are going to represent their values.
1: Plus, Elizabeth Smart was abducted as a teenager.
0: We will hear how, as an adult, she has reclaimed her identity by bodybuilding.
3: My body has been hurt. And it has felt like it's been crushed at times, but it carried me through my kidnapping.
1: First, this news.
4: Live from NPR News in Washington, I'm Ryland Barton. Iran is denouncing the most recent U.S. strikes against it as a sign of bad faith as negotiations press on toward a possible deal to end the war. Meanwhile, Iran began restoring internet access after

0: redistricting effort was dealt a blow in South Carolina today after several Republican lawmakers joined Democrats in blocking a new congressional map there. South Carolina Public Radio's Gavin Jackson reports.
1: 26,000 voters had already cast early ballots in person for the June 9th primary. The Republicans voting to kill the new map said that it was too late. The map could have helped the GOP take South Carolina's lone Democratic seat held by Congressman Jim Clyburn. The failed attempt capped 3 weeks of rushed hearings, a special session called by the governor, long debates, limited public input, and questions over a map lawmakers said was crafted by the White House. South Carolina's state Senate is not up for election this fall, meaning lawmakers might be insulated for a while from criticism by Trump. For NPR News, I'm Gavin Jackson in Columbia.
0: Texas Republicans are voting today in the most expensive Senate primary in history. NPR's Claudia Grisales reports State Attorney General Ken Paxton is challenging incumbent Senator John Cornyn.
2: Paxton, a controversial MAGA loyalist, drew President Trump's endorsement over Cornyn. Here's Paxton celebrating with supporters at a rally in the Houston suburb of Katy, Texas.
3: We're going to change this country. We're going to go help Donald Trump get it done.
2: Cornyn is warning his party a Paxton nomination could open the door for Democrats to win the seat.
4: This would be the first chance they've had in 30 or 40 years or longer to pick up a statewide office.
2: The race exposed a crack in the red wall of Texas, pitting the party's populist movement against its establishment wing, showcasing a fight that's been brewing for more than a decade for control of the party in a post-Trump era. Claudia DeSales, NPR News.
0: The Ebola outbreak in the Democratic Republic of Congo is outpacing efforts to respond. As NPR's Jonathan Lambert reports, there are at least 220 suspected deaths and more than 900 suspected cases.
5: The outbreak is still largely centered in northeastern DRC. But over the weekend, more cases were reported in Uganda, bringing their total to 7 confirmed cases. On Monday, WHO Director General Tedros Adhanom Ghebreyesus said the outbreak will likely get worse before it gets better. The outbreak is challenging for a few

0: which can be hard to come by in this region. Bread and butter public health responses, like tracing contacts of sick people and requesting that they isolate, are the main tools for stemming the outbreak. Jonathan Lambert, NPR News.
1: This is NPR News from Washington. Attorneys say a woman fired by Ball State University in Indiana over her Facebook post criticizing Charlie Kirk will receive $225,000 in a legal settlement. The ACLU of Indiana says

0: More than 1.5 million Muslims are taking part in the Hajj pilgrimage in Saudi Arabia. It includes gathering for prayers on Mount Arafat, where the Prophet Muhammad delivered his final sermon nearly 1,400 years ago. NPR's Aya Batraoui reports.
1: This year, the Hajj is taking place under the specter of the U.S.-Israeli war with Iran. Around 30,000 Iranian pilgrims are part of the Hajj this year, a sharp decline from the 90,000 Iranians given Saudi permits last year. Higher fuel and travel costs because of the Iran war have also made it more expensive to perform the Hajj this year. Pakistan's religious affairs minister told NPR it costs around $4,300 per pilgrim for a roughly three-week-long Hajj package. Indonesia's state-run news agency says the government there is helping to subsidize the cost a little. Most pilgrims wait decades to secure a Hajj visa and save up for a lifetime to pray in Mecca and return home with the honorary title of Hajji. Aya Batraoui, NPR News, UAE.
0: The Scripps National Spelling Bee runs through

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0: despite the violence, neither side appears to be pulling back on diplomatic efforts to reach an interim deal to end this war. To tell us more, I am joined by NPR White House correspondent Franco Ordonez and NPR's correspondent in Dubai, Aya Matrawi. Hey to both of you.
1: Hi.
2: Hey, Scott.
0: Franco, let me start with you. President Trump announced the deal was in the final stages and then a day later said there was no rush. What do you make of yet again another round of whiplash like this?
2: Yeah, Trump kicked off the weekend kind of hailing a groundbreaking deal that would be announced shortly. And, you know, of course, Trump's been under a lot of pressure to reach a deal as soon as possible. Polls show that the war is unpopular. And he's also making Republicans

0: was really fascinating is that one of his biggest allies, Senator Lindsey Graham of South Carolina, went public with his opposition, basically blasting a potential deal that he argued would allow Iran to be a dominant force in the region. Yeah. And he even questioned whether the war would have been worth it. He, of course, Scott, was not the only Republican. Trump's former Secretary of State, Mike Pompeo, from the first administration, said the deal was, quote, not remotely America first, adding that it looked like it was being negotiated by officials from the Obama administration. That received a rebuke from Trump officials. And yet, by Sunday, Trump was talking a very different tune, saying that while negotiations were ongoing, that, as you noted, there was no rush. And then we had the strikes from yesterday, which the Trump administration called defensive.
1: So that's the U.S. side of things. Ayo, what is Iran saying about a possible deal and these attacks?
2: So Iran's foreign ministry says this is yet another violation of the ceasefire, and that, quote, once again, this exposes the malice and bad faith of the U.S. toward Iran. And they note that this happened alongside efforts at diplomacy. And Tehran says this is part of the criminal nature of the U.S. toward Iran. Also, the head of Iran's Revolutionary Guard Aerospace Force said they stand ready to respond upon the directive of Iran's Supreme Leader Mujtaba Khamenei, who has not been seen or heard from since his father, the former Supreme Leader, his mother, wife, and child, were killed on the first day of this war in Israeli airstrikes. But Khamenei did release a written message today. He said that countries in the region will no longer be shields for American military bases.
1: Franco, let's go back to the U.S. side. Trump seemed to be taking, you know, almost a victory lap in that initial announcement. But is it fair to say this is becoming a trend here, announcing an imminent deal, then pulling back?
0: I mean, I would say it was. I mean, I took a quick look this morning, and while I'd say this was the most emphatic that he's been about an upcoming deal, I mean, he has publicly suggested that a deal was near more than a half dozen times, dating back all the way to late March when he said Iran wants to make a deal. And he's repeated several different variations that a deal is closed, that an agreement was largely negotiated, that a framework exists, and that the agreement would be finalized shortly. But then, of course, it doesn't happen. And the reality is that while the president has repeatedly kind of projected this optimism, there is yet to be anything concrete or yet

0: his first term, and then wars were launched on Iran during the last two rounds of nuclear talks in June and then in February. And now Iran is demanding what they call confidence-building measures due to that distrust, Scott. What they want is they want the U.S. to unfreeze their money that is locked in accounts in Qatar. And this was the focus of talks yesterday in Qatar by a senior Iranian delegation that included the head of Iran's negotiation team and the head of Iran's central bank. Iranian state media say Iran wants $12 billion to be accessible at the start of any interim deal, that the other half, the remaining $12 billion, be transferred during the next 60 days of any ceasefire extension. And they said no agreement is possible until the agreed amount is deposited because of past breaches of trust. Another demand, Scott, is that Iran wants an end to Israel's war in Lebanon, where Israeli troops occupy a huge part of the south and are fighting Iran-backed Hezbollah. But Israel wants to continue that war, which has killed more than 3,000 Lebanese, according to Lebanon's health ministry. Now, Israeli Prime Minister Benjamin Netanyahu says Trump assured him Israel can continue to carry out operations in Lebanon, which he described as self-defense. Israeli officials also tell NPR Netanyahu does not want to end the war in Iran either.
1: And, Franco, Israel is opposed to Trump's efforts to try to make a deal with Iran. So Trump is now trying to include as part of that deal an expansion of diplomatic ties with Israel and other countries in the Middle East. How would that complicate things?
2: I mean, look, the Abraham Accords are seen by Iran as anti-Iran. And it was part of the initial announcement that Trump thanked all the intermediaries like Pakistan, like Saudi Arabia, who assisted with the negotiations. But Trump also emphasized that their efforts would go further by joining the Abraham Accords, you know, the regional agreement that seeks to normalize relations with Israel. Now, this is not necessarily new. Trump has previously said that any agreement should include a requirement that the countries join the accords, but this really looks to be an effort to entice Israel to accept the deal. And Netanyahu has also faced criticism over the deal.
1: Yeah, how have countries in the region responded to all of this?
0: I mean, we're talking about countries like Turkey and Pakistan as well. These are heavyweights that can't be pushed into a decision like this that is rejected by their populations just because Trump says so. And while there has been some commentary, we haven't seen any official statements in response to this, which suggests that this isn't something being given serious attention. There was a report in the Saudi-owned Al Arabiya quoting an unnamed Saudi official.

0: Smart says she's rebuilding her life by stepping onto a stage, a literal stage, that she never imagined for herself. NPR's Windsor Johnston reports.
1: The first time Elizabeth Smart took the stage at a bodybuilding competition, she was terrified.
2: I think I just had like the frozen smile of sheer terror on my face.
1: But for the hair extensions and oversized jewelry she wore come showtime, she says every detail

0: And while bodybuilding pushes her outside of her comfort zone, she says it's also taught her to enjoy herself. During training season, when she keeps a strict diet, she says she'll sometimes walk on the treadmill while watching the Great British Bake Off, dreaming of sweets.
1: I will watch people making cake and cookies and these incredible desserts, and I'm like, I want that. I am adding that to my post-show treat list. And I want to eat the whole thing, not just a slice. I want the whole thing.
0: For Smart, that mindset extends far beyond dessert. Windsor Johnston, NPR News.

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That's according to the World Health Organization. It says there are now more than 900 suspected cases and more than 220 deaths in the DRC. A small number of cases have also been reported in Uganda, but it's Eastern Congo that is at the center of this outbreak.

0: city you're trying to get to, Bunia, do you have contacts there, whether residents or aid workers who are giving you a sense of conditions on the ground?
1: Yes, we have an office there on the ground. We've got about 25 people in Ituri at the moment.
0: And what are they telling you they're seeing?
1: Well, they're telling me they're very worried because this outbreak is really

DRC over the years, and that would include surveillance and training. So, I mean, you would think people would be trained to look for symptoms of Ebola. I mean, to be fair, they're very

0: be in this race against time, which is what I would call it.
1: Beyond donations, is there anything else you wish you could get or see from the U.S. and the international community to help you in your work?

0: Star Wars Bounty Hunters, Mandalorian, and Grogu led the box office over the holiday weekend, but critic Bob Mondello says the film industry is buzzing about the film that came in second.
1: Hollywood is obsessed with Obsession, a thriller about an extremely shy guy.
2: Wait, I was going to ask you,
3: What?
2: I lost my train of thought.
1: Who gets a friend to fall for him with a wish-granting willow branch.
2: I wish Nikki Freeman loved me more than anyone in the entire world.
1: And then starts to wish he hadn't.
3: I love you so much.
1: Made by YouTuber and first-time studio

0: in ticket sales. In its first weekend, it came in third behind big studio hits Michael and the Devil Wears Prada 2, but word of mouth pushed it to first place on weekdays, and it stayed there until Star Wars Mandalorian and Grogu opened on Friday.
1: I was calling to see if there's a way I can cancel a wish.
2: I'm sorry, we don't really do that.
0: Then came the remarkable part. Most wide-release movies,

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1: Texas voters decide who they want as their Republican nominee for the Senate, incumbent John Cornyn or Texas Attorney General Ken Paxton, who was endorsed by President Trump last week. The winner faces off against Democratic nominee James Tallarico in the fall. So who do Texans see as the future of the Republican Party? Hear the results on the next morning edition from

0: It's All Things Considered from NPR News. I'm Scott Detrow.
1: And I'm Sasha Pfeiffer. Human scientists are outsourcing more and more lab work to artificial intelligence,
0: which is leading to broader questions about what role humans should be playing in the lab.
2: We wanted to make biology easier to engineer, right? We believe that programming cells would ultimately be more important than programming computers.
1: First News.
3: Live from NPR News in Culver City, California, I'm Dwayne Brown. Ukraine says it has hit Russian military sites in occupied Ukraine, and in a separate strike shut down an oil refinery in Moscow. NPR's Joanna Kakissis has more from Kyiv.
4: Russian Foreign Minister Sergei Lavrov told Secretary of State Marco Rubio to evacuate the U.S. Embassy in Kyiv. Lavrov said the Kremlin is planning strikes on, quote, decision-making centers there. Rubio said he would relay the message to President Trump. In a video address, Ukrainian President Volodymyr Zelensky said his country's military has used technology to halt Russian advances on the front lines. It's not easy, he said. We are still actively defending it. This year, though, we have achieved better results. Zelensky claims Ukraine's long-range drone strikes have also cut Russian oil refining capacity by 10%. Joanna Kakissis, NPR News, Kyiv.
3: New York City's plan to offer residents discounted World Cup tickets through a lottery is proving extremely popular. 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
5: The lottery will allow 1,000 New York City residents to buy World Cup tickets for just $50 for games scheduled at MetLife Stadium in New Jersey. So far, demand has been huge. On Monday, its opening day, 50,000 New Yorkers registered for the lottery in about the time it takes to brush your teeth. The subsequent daily cap was reached even faster. Mayor Zoran Mamdani's administration says the lottery will open each day at 10 a.m. until Saturday, May 30th. Only 50,000 New Yorkers will be able to register for the lottery each day. For NPR News,

0: Shows Colombian mercenaries trained by the United Arab Emirates have committed atrocities in Sudan, including training child soldiers. NPR's Joel Bright has more.
1: Analysis by Human Rights Watch shows how Colombian mercenaries were recruited by an Emirati company and trained on military bases in the UAE before being deployed to Sudan. Most of the mercenaries were retired Colombian military officers, and while in Sudan, they fought alongside the paramilitary Rapid Support Forces, or RSF, which has been at war with Sudan's army for over 3 years. The UAE has denied supporting the RSF despite mounting evidence. Human Rights Watch says the UAE has supported other deadly groups across Africa and the Middle East, and analysts say this is being done to secure minerals and to expand the UAE's influence across the region. Drew Bright, NPR News, Lagos.
0: A BTS-themed brown sugar Oreo cookie goes on sale next month for

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1: 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I'm Scott Detrow.
2: And I'm Sasha Pfeiffer. President Trump shook up the Republican Texas Senate primary runoff just after early voting began last week. He endorsed State Attorney General Ken Paxton over longtime incumbent Senator John Cornyn. That intra-party fight could make it tough for Republicans to prevail over Democrats in the midterm election for the Texas Senate seat. Houston Public Media's Andrew Schneider reports.
3: Both

0: good accomplishment in those 42 years? I'm really asking, you know, in 12 months plus two, 14 months, I've never had anybody answer that question.
1: The next day, Cornyn attacked Paxton before

Those charges are mild compared to the language both sides have used in TV commercials and social media ads. Cornyn has repeatedly raised Paxton's marital infidelity as an issue of trust. Paxton's wife is divorcing him on, quote, biblical grounds. Paxton has accused Cornyn, without evidence, of supporting radical Islamists. James Bramble, a retired Army veteran,

0: I'm Andrew Schneider in Houston.
1: Researchers may be able to start running experiments without ever setting foot in a lab. New technology, including artificial intelligence, is increasingly allowing them to delegate all kinds of tasks, from repetitive lab work to designing experiments. NPR's Katie Riddle visits one company in Boston that is building something called an autonomous lab.
2: The origin story for this company called Ginkgo Bioworks begins with several graduate students from MIT. It was nearly two decades ago. They united around a shared idea.
3: We wanted to make biology easier to engineer, right? We believe that programming cells would ultimately be more important than programming computers.
2: Jason Kelly was one of those students. Now he's one of the company founders. Things like gene editing or testing new molecules typically take many hours of painstaking labor in the laboratory. These scientists wanted to replace the humans doing these tasks with robots. Not everyone believed this idea would work.
3: We were, you know, living on ramen, buying equipment on eBay, and we could not raise venture capital.
2: Then came the AI boom. In 2014, Kelly remembers reading a blog

0: Two got in touch. Eventually, the Silicon Valley money started flowing. Today, Ginkgo Bioworks labs are in a building overlooking the Boston Harbor. These engineers and researchers believe they are building the science labs of the future.
1: Pipetting robots. I'll show you where we do that.
0: Kelly walks around in his automated lab. Robots encased in glass are all working on separate projects. A big screen shows a color-coded schedule of experiments that will be carried out on this day. A circuit that looks like an oversized toy train track runs through the room, delivering materials from one robot to another.
1: And it pulls plates up. That arm picks up the plate and puts it onto the device.
0: Instructing robots with AI, the scientists do all kinds of work here, like research on new kinds of drugs.
1: So that one there with the deep well, that has usually like actual live cells in it.
0: Also things like microbes for better fertilizer, creating proteins that will make snow or ice. Much of this work involves using AI to translate directions to the robots. Recently, the scientists here have been taking it a step further, empowering the AI to be the scientist. Reshma Shetty is another of the founders.
2: The really, really wild moment was the first time I saw a lab notebook entry written by the model.
0: Shetty recently worked on a collaboration with OpenAI, the company that created ChatGPT. They gave it a challenge.
2: So we just took off-the-shelf GPT-5 that everybody had access to and just said, like, please design self-reproducing

0: own recipe.
1: It was summarizing scientific data, analyzing it, and then actually generating new hypotheses.
0: Shetty says AI has already fundamentally changed the way she practices science.
1: Normally, I actually rush through designing my experiment because I need to get it done so that I can actually do all the pipetting

0: studies bioengineering at Stanford.
1: The meta risk is that we delegate science to AI and lose our understanding of how to do science, right?
0: He warns these kinds of labs could someday become available to people with little to no scientific training.
1: I'm not excited about that.
0: Corrupt governments could produce viruses, he says, or create other biosecurity threats. Historically, says Indy, there just haven't been that many people who

0: questions they will work to answer with assistance from science robots and increasingly robot scientists. Lydia Riddle, NPR News, Austin.
1: You're listening to All Things Considered from NPR News. The Carolina Hurricanes are close to the Stanley Cup Finals. It's reason for Carolina hockey fans to feel excited and for Connecticut hockey fans to feel something, too. The Hurricanes used to be the Hartford Whalers until they moved south. That happened almost 30 years ago, which has not been long enough for Whalers fans to get over it. Connecticut Public Radio's Abigail Brohn reports.
2: It was April of 1996.

0: manager John Forza recognized the gravity of the game and its importance for fans.
1: As well, it's the meaningless game with tremendous meaning. Both teams, the Hartford Whalers and the Tampa Bay Lightning, have been eliminated from Stanley Cup playoff contention. But for Whaler fans and the team, today means everything.
0: On the 29th anniversary of that final game, more than a dozen Whalers fans cram into a Connecticut sports bar

0: Long live the whale.
1: Long live the whale.
2: Big companies being unwilling to buy into the team and outdated facilities are what led to the whale's departure from Connecticut. They moved down south to Raleigh, North Carolina, and rebranded as the Carolina Hurricanes.

performance of that song at NPR's Tiny Desk won him a Grammy earlier this year for Best R&B Performance. And over the weekend, he was named Breakthrough R&B Artist at this year's American Music Awards. But his first breakthrough in entertainment actually came years ago.

0: Sound of the Record. Our co-host Juana Summer spoke to Leon Thomas when his latest EP, Folks, spelled with PH, came out late last year.
1: He says it's a little bit more obscure and creative.
2: I'm definitely twisting my favorite eras of the 70s and 80s in my own way. That's very futuristic as well.
1: The songs on Folks come out of collaborations with fellow musicians Rob Geringer and David Phelps, and he says he was also inspired by a man named John Anthony, his grandfather.
2: Who was a trailblazer in opera music. You know, being a black male, singing opera in the 60s wasn't a thing that you saw every day. No. So I definitely, respect him, and this is definitely a piece dedicated to his sacrifices and all of his lessons.
1: Is there one song maybe, or even a moment in a song on this album that really makes you think about him and the impact that he's had on your life?
2: Not necessarily. Like, I didn't get very specific about his transition. I think it was more so, he was a fun guy. You know, in his 80s, he would come to one of my shows and also come to the after party, you know?
1: In his 80s at the after party.
2: Yeah, in his 80s, he would come through and kick it. I mean, he was a cool brother, always fly, always dressed to the nines, and I feel like I have records on

0: Listening, I think I hear that influence on the song Just How You Are. So yeah. Can you tell us a little bit about that track?
1: Yeah, man, I'm Minneapolis funk. I watched a documentary before I made that record, and it was really talking about how Prince would rehearse in the studio for like 3 or 4 hours, and then he would make a record, and he would jump from instrument to instrument and not think too hard. And that record came from me trying to be Prince. I was like, okay, well, I'm going to go to the drums, I'm going to start a beat, and then I'm going to go to the bass and guitar, and I'm going to get a nice, you know, outline for the chorus, and go to the piano and the synths, and write a song, but don't think too hard, just like get straight to it. And once that record was kind of forming, a lot of the other guys that I worked with, David Phelps and Rob, started trickling into the studio. And it was that moment, you know, when they hear something real fire that they weren't a part of, and then ended up adding even more magic to what I had going on. And it's so cool sharing music with those guys, because they also play multiple instruments. It's so cool to collaborate with other polymaths, you know, guys who can kind of do it all as well.
0: So we've been talking about Just How You Are. I wonder if there's another track on this album that you could talk about where we sort of hear that genre bending and the inclusion of like funk and classic rock.
1: Baccarat, I think, is like a really good example of that.

it's one of those records that has so much energy out the gate, and is very shocking to the ear. Regardless of what genre you love, I think you can feel the energy we had making it. Rob Geringer was actually playing all of the instruments on that particular song. And it came from him being upset because the studio that we made Mutt in, they were selling the building. And he had to leave this space that he had put so much love and energy into. And you can feel his anger with the way he played the drums and the way he was playing the guitar and the bass. And that energy transferred over to me when I was writing the record too.

0: raunchy album you've ever done. And another one of your former Nickelodeon co-stars, Ariana Grande, had a transition kind of like this. So I wonder, what has it been like for you to navigate the shift from being a child star to making music that is for grown folks and a little provocative, a little sexy?
1: Well, listen, I'm 32. You know, I've been off that network for a real long time. And, you know, if I can do a sex scene on Insecure on HBO, I think I can talk my talk when it comes to my music.

0: I think it's important for me to express my life and to be true to myself and to be a free black man. I think it's very important in the studio.
1: Leon, is there one track we haven't mentioned yet from Folks that you want to tell us about and take us out on?
0: Yeah, My Muse. Right around that time, the late, great Quincy Jones had passed away. And, you know, we wanted to pay homage to his just amazing production style. And I feel like that record has such a good upbeat flow and feeling. It's one of those songs that just makes you smile. You don't even really know why until, you know, it finishes and you really listen to those lyrics. But shout out to Quincy, man. He was such a teacher and an amazing inspiration for everybody who worked on that record. And we wanted to really show love to who he was. Another person, you know, the folks that inspire us.
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0: for us, it was a shock. It shattered our lives. We planned that this year we want to change people's lives.
1: In South Africa, health programs have been walloped by U.S. cuts to global aid. We hear from some of the workers left.
2: For Tuesday, May 26th, it's All Things Considered from NPR News.
1: I'm Sasha Pfeiffer.
2: And I'm Scott Detrow. A pivotal U.S. Senate race in Maine is pitting incumbent Republican Susan Collins against Democratic hopeful Graham Platner.
3: It really isn't a representative system. It's a performance that is conducted by elites.
1: Also, how the Trump administration uses the Bible to justify immigration raids and military invasions.
4: It's very common for armies, militaries, just throughout history, to invoke the name of God.
2: Plus, the World Cup roster for the U.S. men's national team is finally out.
1: And we remember jazz great Sonny Rollins, a master improviser.
2: Those stories and more after this newscast.
5: Live from NPR News in Washington, I'm Ryland Barton. The U.S. says it struck missile launch sites and Iranian speedboats attempting to lay mines yesterday. Iran says it shot down three U.S. drones. Despite the violence, neither side appears to be pulling back on diplomatic efforts, as NPR's Ayo Batraoui explains.
6: These talks are just a kickstarter for there to be direct talks again between the U.S. and Iran. So this is only an interim deal. But now Iran has leverage they didn't have.

0: this morning has killed at least one person and injured at least 10 more. Member station OPB's Eric Newman has more.
1: Emergency vehicles were coming and going from a paper facility for the company Nippon Dynawave on Tuesday morning. According to officials, the accident involved the rupture of a tank of a chemical compound called

0: recovery efforts remain underway at the facility. Hazardous materials, personnel, and fire crews continue working closely with the facility staff to secure the area and to support the ongoing operations.
1: Officials did not provide additional details about the victims, and they said it's too early to know the specific cause of the accident. For NPR News, I'm Eric Newman.

0: Bolsonaro denies wrongdoing, claiming the money was for a movie about his father. The French Open, or Roland Garros, is underway in Paris. As NPR's Rachel Treisman reports, it's named after a French World War I hero.
1: The second tennis Grand Slam tournament of the year is named after a man who didn't actually play tennis. Roland Garros was an aviation pioneer who became the first person to fly across the Mediterranean Sea before joining the French Army. He is considered the first modern fighter pilot, downing four German planes during World War I. Garros spent 3 years in a German prisoner of war camp, escaped, then returned to the front lines. He was killed in action in October 1918, the day before his 30th birthday. 10 years later, his former business school classmate proposed the new Paris tennis stadium be named in his honor. Rachel Treisman, NPR News.
0: Gabriel Landeskog of the NHL's Colorado Avalanche uses sensors in his skates and sneakers to monitor his biomechanics. It helps the hockey captain stay on the ice after

0: stay on top of their game and prevent injuries. 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

traditional man, aka Ajita Nico, the Ajita Hazan. 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

the base of EIG laundering charges, EIG accused, EIG misleading the donors, EIG informants, EIG white supremacy, don't untie.

Auto ia dime manavo school board corporate ia ajna mishata teki ia receptionist ia tladingsen ia sets program ia ajna

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election at the New York Knicks watch party couldn't have been more obvious. Minutes after the Knicks finished their fourth game sweep of the Cleveland Cavaliers in the Eastern Conference Finals, the DJ at Radio City Hall Music Hall played Prince 1999. That was the last

0: Our news, I'm Joey Hudson in Troy, Alabama.
1: The Trump administration is proposing a new government-wide non-disclosure agreement for federal employees. NPR's Andrea Hsu reports the administration says media leaks have put federal agents and military members in danger.
2: In its proposed rule, the Office of Personnel Management says recent leaks about immigration enforcement and the U.S. raid on Venezuela underscore the need for NDAs. But the proposal also appears aimed at stopping leaks related to policy and personnel matters more generally. Already, federal workers are required to safeguard confidential and proprietary government information. Now the administration is defining that broadly to include information about internal agency operations and deliberative material that is not public.

0: Maria Hsu, and PR News.
1: The Iranian national soccer team will train and live in Mexico for the World Cup. NPR's Ader Peralta reports their matches will be in the U.S.
2: President Trump had said that it wouldn't be appropriate for Iran to participate in the World Cup for, quote, their own life and safety. But on Monday, Mexican President Claudia Sheinbaum said what the U.S. didn't want was the Iranian team spending nights in the U.S. Instead, she announced the Iranian team would take up residence in Tijuana for the tournament and would make day trips to the U.S. to play their matches. All of this is happening a little more than 2 weeks before the World Cup kicks off. During the group stage, Iran is scheduled to play 2 games in Inglewood and 1 game in Seattle. Ader Peralta, NPR News, Mexico City.
1: A spring